0: Lopez had a long way to go from his position at short just to get close to it, so it was Hernandez or no one. And he ran a long way to make that play.
1: That's a heck of a defensive play there. Yesterday, the Marlins defense let them down. That was one of the differences in the game. But because they have so many young athletic players, they can make some highlight reel plays like we just saw there out of Hernandez.
0: Two down for Mauricio Dubon. Dubon swings and misses at a first pitch sweeper. Three runs, five hits for the Braves. No runs, no hits for the Marlins. Yuri Perez has five strikeouts, one walk. There goes Harris. 0-1 pitch is a ball. Throw is off the helmet of Dubon and ricochets down the left field line. And I think they're going to call interference and send Harris back. Clint Vondrak immediately called that. The throw by Mack hit Dubon in the helmet. I mean, I don't know where Mauricio is supposed to go. Watching the replay of that, I mean, Mauricio actually tucked his head to the right to get it out of the way and lower it. And he still drilled him in the helmet.
1: And Mauricio was backing out of the box. He saw how good Michael's jump was, trying to give Mac a throwing lane, but I mean, he pegged him square in the back of the helmet.
0: So that sends Harris back to second base. No balls and a strike on Dubon. I believe that was a ball right there. It should be a 1-1 count. There's the pitch on the way. Now there's a ball low. Yeah, that was the third pitch of the sequence, was it not? And this will be the fourth. There we go. 2-1. Perez ready, 2-1 pitch. And Dubon takes a called strike, 2-2. That fastball, plenty of gas, 98, 99, even 100. 3-0 Braves in the bottom of the third.
2: Two, three.
0: Harris ready to run on contact. Dubon looking for his second hit of the game. This one would carry an RBI with it. 2-2, plumb through the right side, base hit, rolling across the grass and right. Around third base, Harris, he scores another two-out base hit by the Braves. It drives in a run, and it's 4-0 Atlanta.
1: He's been so good with two out and men in scoring position. Does it again. Mauricio Dubon, the two-out bandit. Just fired it the other way. Got himself another RBI, and I noticed he's got no facial hair. He's got a new look.
0: Went clean cut, huh?
1: Clean shaven. Already got two singles, so he's probably going to be his razor budget just went up.
0: Well, he knew he was going to have his picture made tonight because that was his 600th career base hit.
1: Nice.
0: So he wanted to look clean for the picture, I'm sure. Two down for Lane Thomas. Braves have scored four runs in this game. Three of them have come with two down in an inning. First pitch to Lane Thomas, taken for a strike. And those two-out base hits will win you a ton of games. And the Braves already have a couple of them tonight. Two RBI single by Baldwin, RBI single by Dubon. 4-0 Braves in the third. Thomas takes a ball outside. One ball and one strike. Lane Thomas coming over from Kansas City just a few days before the trade deadline, making his first start as a Brave. 1-1 pitch. Up and in. Two balls and a strike. Braves have gotten that pitch count for Perez up to 65 as he continues to work here in the third inning. Two balls and a strike. Dancing at first, Dubon takes off, pitches a ball low, throw down to second base, nowhere near in time. Stolen base by Dubon. And you're right, I mean, Joe Mack, by the way, got an ABS challenge here. Mack at least trying to get that one to go his way. And that is a strike, so it goes from a 3-1 count to a 2-2 count. But for Mack, it's like he's catching with one arm tied behind his back with how long it takes Perez to get to the plate.
1: Yeah, he's not giving his catcher any chance. You know, if his dad would be much quicker to the plate at only 5'2". But him being 6'8", it takes a minute.
0: He'd need mountain climbing gear to get to the top of the mound. 2-2 to Thomas. Outside 3-2.
1: You know the Braves are just fighting to get on base. Maybe they could pad their stolen base total for the year. It's a track meet against Perez right now.
0: Been very aggressive. 3-2 to Thomas. Taking low, ball four. Second walk allowed by Yuri Perez. Daniel Moskos is the pitching coach for the Marlins. He's going to walk out there and slow it all down for Perez.
1: Now, we were talking before the game about his recent history. Perez, just 6 earned runs in his last 5 starts, 32 innings pitched. But a dreadful career ERA of 10 over the against the Braves. So it looks like he's still as successful as he's been lately. He's just uncomfortable facing this Braves lineup.
0: Yeah, Braves have been the boogeyman for Yuri Perez. Austin Riley to the plate. Double down the left field line back in the second inning. How about this stretch lately for Riley? As he's now put together a 5-game hitting streak. He is 7 for his last 14 with 4 extra base hits over this 5-game streak.
1: And batting 290 since the All-Star break. So if you're going a little further back, yeah, there's been some strikeouts in there, but love seeing the extra base hits he's been producing here lately. And that's what he's in the lineup to do, to punish the pitcher's mistakes. And he's certainly done that against the Marlins the last 2 nights.
0: This 5-game hitting streak, the longest of the season for Riley. Now looking for a multiple hit game. Try to drive in a run right here. Dubon at second, Thomas at first. Good wheels out there. First pitch to Riley. Right at him with a fastball in the outside corner for a called strike. RBI double for Riley back in the second. Gave him his 55th RBI of the year. Braves leading 4-0 in the bottom of the third. 0-1 to Riley. He swings and misses. Upstairs with a fastball, 0-2. Some really lengthy innings versus Perez, making him work very hard these last few frames. He faced 7 batters last inning. And Riley is the 6th Brave to the plate this inning. Oh, 2 pitch. Tipped into the mitt for strike 3. He was geared up for the fastball, got a 99-mile-an-hour heater, and tipped it into the mitt of Mack. But the Braves pick up another run, this time on 2 hits, no errors, and 2 left. We've completed 3. And as we go to the top of the 4th inning, it's the Braves 4 and the Marlins nothing.
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0: 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Alongside Darren O'Day and our producer-engineer Jonathan Chadwick, Ben Ingram here with you. Second game of this series, Braves and the Marlins. Pitch on the way to Kyle Stowers. And a ball outside. There have been multiple games this season where Elder has looked pretty good coming out of the gate, but had a hard time getting some run support. And then some good lines in games where he actually took the loss. That'll be fouled back. He's got to be feeling comfortable with a four-run cushion here in the fourth.
1: It probably feels like Christmas for him.
0: Definitely.
1: He's actually had the lowest run support of any starter in the Braves rotation, just 2.4 runs per game. So he's used to those tight ones.
0: 1-1 to Stowers. In the air down the left field line, slicing towards foul ground. And Thomas makes his way to the sidewall. He's there for the out. Makes the catch just on the other side of the tarp from us and navigated perfectly into foul ground. One down.
1: Yeah, Thomas can really move. I know a lot of fans were sad to see Eli White go. He's one of the fastest guys in the league. Thomas, not quite that fast, but he can really run right up there.
0: He jogs back to his position in left field. New Brave wearing number 20 on his back. One down for Otto Lopez. And a strike. First pitch sinker. As we mentioned, Braves have won 6 of 8 versus the Marlins this year. 0-1 pitch and a fly ball lazily popped up. Shallow left, so shallow that Dubon is there, makes the catch and two down. So after tonight, one game left in this series. And then we will not see the Marlins again until the final three games of the season. That'll be September 25, 26, and 27. So you win tonight, and that gives you the season series. And if that takes place, that would be 12 years in a row the Braves have won the season series against the Marlins.
1: Beating up on them.
0: A bunch of fish fries. It goes back to 2015. There's a ball outside. They've won the season series 11 consecutive years. One on a Conine. There's a ball low. We were hanging out with some of the Marlins broadcasters the other day. We're really close with several of them. And we were talking about the Marlins and how bad it's been for them since we opened this ballpark. 2-0 has popped up. That's fouled back. Coming back, Murphy. Tosses the mask, but runs out of room. That's in the first row. And a 2-1 count. And the Marlins, all time in this ballpark, are 23-56. And they've got it handed to them here in Atlanta. But then we said, it ain't much better in Miami for you.
1: No, it's really not.
0: I mean, down at Lone Depot Park, the Braves are 76-41 since that ballpark opened in 2012. Oh. So 35 games over 500 for the Braves down there. Here's the 2-1 pitch. Conine pops it up. Foul territory, third base side. Riley to the railing. Has room, makes the catch. And down they go, 1-2-3 in the top of the fourth. Bryce Elder looking very sharp. We're off to the bottom of the fourth inning, 4-0 Braves.
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0: Braves 4, Marlins nothing. Into the bottom of the fourth inning. 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First pitch to Sean Murphy. 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Get more information there. You'll have yourself a clean car tomorrow thanks to that clean top of the fourth tonight. 0-1 to Sean Murphy. That'll be fouled back. Nothing and two on him. Yuri Perez up to 72 pitches. He does have six strikeouts in the game, but the Braves with four runs on six hits against him. Lunge into miss by Murphy, got him with a sweeper and one down. By the way, I've got an answer to a question that so many of you have asked for months. I don't care if we're here, places on the road. So many of you have found me to ask, when is the next episode of From the Braves Booth podcast? And I have an answer for you. That'll be coming up this weekend. There's the pitch on the way to Drake Baldwin. And Baldwin takes a called strike. And the answer to, well, how come you guys haven't had one in so long? Well, Joe and I have to be working together for us to have the podcast. There's the 0-1 pitch. There's a ball outside. And Joe doing fewer games by his request this year than in recent years. So we haven't been in the same booth in several months. But we will be working together this weekend in New York, as he'll be joining us for that Yankee series. 1-1 pitch on the way to Baldwin, sent down the right field line and foul, and 1-2. So, all your questions, all your comments, we'd love to hear from you. Our email address is bravesbooth@gmail.com. bravesbooth@gmail.com. 1-2, a chase and a miss. Baldwin strikes out going after the changeup, and two down. But we'll be recording that coming up this Saturday, and it'll likely be live later that evening. So, episode 67 of From the Braves Booth coming your way this weekend. We want to hear from you, bravesbooth@gmail.com. We're going to have to get your feet wet in the podcast industry at some point soon.
1: Well, you know Joe's going to have a lot to say. He's had plenty of time off.
0: He's been coming in hot. Ronald Acuna takes a called strike.
1: Probably having a good tan. Spent a lot of the summer at the beach. Be good to get him back in the chair.
0: That'd be good to see him. Here's the 0-1 pitch on the way to Ronald Acuna. Ronald swings and misses. He was showing his videos today of his grandson, Pete, who is surfing. I mean, like getting up on the board and looking good, so he's excited about that. Here's the 0-2 pitch on the way to Acuna. And a called third strike. Ronald will challenge this, so hold your horses. See what the ABS says here. Ronald thought it was a ball. It is a strike. That shaved the zone barely. So Perez with a 3-up, 3-down inning. We have put together 4. We go to the top of the fifth, 4-0 Braves.
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0: Rolling into the top of the fifth inning here at Truist Park in Atlanta. Braves have a 4-0 lead on the Marlins. Northside Hospital Cancer Institute, one of the nation's leading and largest cancer programs. Northside is built to beat cancer. Well, Bryce Elder has been outstanding tonight. Two strikeouts, one walk. Hasn't given up anything. Heriberto Hernandez about to climb in. But it's been fascinating to watch his changeup tonight, and that's something that Darren mentioned a few innings back. Put that under the microscope this evening. First pitch on the way to Hernandez. Popped up. Spinning back our way and out of play. I don't know, one count. So the way that he's mixed things in tonight,
1: yeah,
0: a little bit unlike what we've seen in recent outings.
1: Yeah, he's using his cutter the most out of anything. Next sinker and then third, that changeup. So throwing a lot of those and getting great results off it thus far.
0: There's a called strike. Changeup on the inside corner.
1: And you can see the confidence he has in it. He's throwing it to righties as well as lefties. And he's just peppering the bottom line of the strike zone with it, which makes it tough.
0: 0-2. Missed the outside corner with a slider.
1: And I can't wait to ask him the adjustment he made, but you know, his changeup spin rate has jumped around with the three different grips he's used. I'm curious to see what he did this time.
0: 1-2, sharp ground ball to short. No problem for Dubon. Up with it, throws over to first base, and one down. Well, you think about the days in between starts for a starting pitcher, and I think for a lot of people, we just think, okay, they know what they throw here. There are four or five pitches that they mix in, and nothing ever changes. That couldn't be further from the truth, and it's like in between every single start, you're taking everything into the lab to tinker and see what you can change and be better with.
1: Yeah, absolutely, and credit to Bryce. You know, he had a renaissance this year.
0: Oh, and Casey takes a ball outside.
1: And I asked him, you know, what prompted him to go back to the workshop and change his repertoire so much. He said, I was just tired of stinking. He said, I got to be better than this.
0: Well, no, Casey is outside.
1: So he added that cutter. He changed the grip on his slider. He's throwing his four-seamer more. And now he's got his second new changeup of the season. And that's what it takes to survive in this league.
0: 2-0 to Casey. Taken for a called strike. Very similarly, Grant Holmes, after the game last night, talked about how he dialed it back a bit in his recent bullpens, and it went really well. 2-1 pitch misses inside, 3-1. And that helped him locate better and decided he wanted to bring that into the game. So in between start days, there's just so much experimentation that takes place. 3-1 to Casey, fought off foul, 3-2.
1: And that's a luxury of being a starting pitcher. You have time to workshop that stuff, and what a concept for Grant Holmes. He's going to make the old-timers very happy when they read those quotes. That, yeah, I figured I'd just put the ball where I wanted to instead of trying to throw it as hard as I can. You look at Yuri Perez tonight. Poor location. Unbelievable stuff. Braves got him for four already.
0: Trying to battle back, get Casey. 3-2 pitch. Sent foul over by the Braves dugout. Braves leading 4-0. We're in the top of the fifth inning.
1: And I wonder if Bryce Elder is riding the same train as Grant Holmes. The velocity's down tonight, but he's really locating it. He's moving it around, changing levels.
0: 3-2 pulled foul again down the right field line.
1: And you think of the horizontal spread Bryce can throw with both of his fastballs and his off-speed, and then he also changes levels up and down with the cutter up and the changeup down, slider down. He's got a lot of places he can go to get outs.
0: 3-2. Missed a tick low of the changeup. Second walk allowed by Elder. Pretty good idea. He didn't miss by much.
1: Yeah, probably less than an inch. Really good competitive 3-2 pitch. And for Casey not to swing at that is shocking, because that looks like a fastball right down the middle until it isn't.
0: Runner at first, one down for Jacob Marcy. Ball high to Marcy.

0: this four-run cushion. And been weaving together really good stuff to this point. Pickoff over to first base. Casey back in with a dive. Checking the scoreboard, Phillies have a 2-1 lead on the Nationals. Luis Arraez has gone deep in that game. They're in the bottom of the fifth inning in Philadelphia. So the Phillies with that one-run lead there in Philly. Pulled foul over by the Braves dugout. Mentioned that the Cubs defeated the Dodgers earlier today. 7-6, the final score there. And the Dodgers have dropped six in a row. And those scores brought to you by Saia. All of our out-of-town scores delivered to you by Saia, the official freight carrier of the Atlanta Braves. Alongside Darren O'Day, Ben Ingram with you at Truist Park. Under the lights on a Wednesday evening. Time called. Murphy going to trot out there to the mound, make a mound visit. Elder maybe not quite as crisp here in the fifth inning with a walk to Casey and falling behind Marcy. He's been able to battle back and even up the count with Marcy.
1: If he can locate that sinker or that changeup down and away, looking at a 4-6-3 double play here.
0: Two high and outside with a fastball. So the count runs full. Marlins looking for any way they can get back into this thing. Now time called. Marcy backs out of there. Marcy, 25 years old, played three seasons at Central Michigan University. He digs back in there, taps two corners of the plate with the end of his bat. Lead at first base by Casey. Let's see if he takes off. He does not. 3-2, spoiled foul. Oh, that changeup again. Not only has he increased the usage of that pitch, he's throwing it when he needs a swing and miss.
1: A changeup, full count. The hitter knows you have to throw a strike, and most pitchers have better command with their fastball than anything else. So you throw that changeup, and you play off that aggressiveness.
0: Again, the 3-2. Cutter fouled back. Still 3-2 on Marcy. Two walks and two strikeouts for Elder. Lead at first base by Casey. Elder comes set right at the belt. Again, the 3-2. And a little floater into left field down for a base hit. And there's the first hit of the night for the Marlins. First to third for Owen Casey. Now going to second, Marcy. And the throw to second, not quite in time. Marcy went in standing. And Ozzie got the ball out of left field and spun around, tried to put the tag on Marcy, but not in time. That's a hustle double and a flare out to left center field.
1: I take back my double play comment. Marcy there with two strikes looked like he was blocking everything to left. And he tried it with the changeup, fouled it off. He fouled off the cutter. He was trying to stay inside the ball, got a cutter up there and just served into the left for a surprising double.
0: So now Joe Mack to the plate. He reached on a fielder's choice in the third inning. Runners at second and third, one out. Mack sends one to second, backhanded by Ozzie. Braves will trade the run for an out. He throws over to first base for out number two. Scoring on the play, Owen Casey. It's a 4-1 Braves lead here in the fifth inning. Over to third for Jacob Marcy. That's RBI number 34 for Joe Mack. And two down in the top of the fifth inning. Marlins cash in the walk. Here comes Javier Sanoja. He bats ninth in the order, 0-1 with a fly out to center field. Sanoja with a high fly ball to deep left. This could be trouble. Thomas goes to the warning track, has room, and makes the catch in front of the wall. Sanoja with a good swing on it, but didn't quite have enough juice on it to get it out of here. So that ends the top of the fifth. One run, one hit. No errors, one man left. We're halfway home. We go to the bottom of the fifth inning. Braves 4, Marlins 1.
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0: Alongside Darren O'Day and our producer-engineer Jonathan Chadwick, Ben Ingram here with you from Truist Park in Atlanta. First pitch here in the bottom of the fifth inning, a ball outside of Matt Olson. Braves with a 4-1 lead, scored three times in the bottom of the second. RBIs from Riley and Baldwin, and then tacked on another run in the third inning. Olson with a fly ball to right, Griffin Conine in deep right field, about 10 feet shy of the warning track there for the out, and one away in the bottom of the fifth inning. Braves tonight with RBIs from Dubon, Baldwin, and Riley. No homers yet, but leading 4-1. You ever wonder what a home run tastes like? Well, it's a little peppery, a little tangy, and a lot like the original Louisiana hot sauce. The official hot sauce of the Atlanta Braves, that's Louisiana Hot, Bayou Sub. One down for Michael Harris. First pitch, way high with a curveball, 1-0. Yuri Perez wants a new baseball, gets a new pearl fired out there to him. Harris doubled and scored in the third inning. That's the last time the Braves scored. 1-0 fouled back, 1-1. That win last night for the Braves matched their longest winning streak of the season. So hoping for seven straight wins with a victory tonight. Last time the Braves won six straight was all the way back in April. Harris takes a ball low. If you look at the six-game winning streak plus the first four and a half innings tonight, Braves have outscored their opponents 32-14. Starting pitching has been very good. 2-1 to Harris in the dirt, bouncing away. Three balls at a strike. They've out-homered their opponents 11-5. They've done a great job keeping opponents from hitting home runs as well. They haven't allowed too many. Three-one pitch, and Harris sends one in the left field, a base hit, right on by a leaping Javier Sanoja at third. Second hit of the game for Michael Harris. It's a one-out single.
1: Yeah, that run of not allowing home runs is made even better because four of those wins were against the Washington Nats, who hit a lot of home runs, been one of the best offenses all season. So just some really exceptional pitching lately by this Braves staff.
0: Yeah, you out-homered your opponent, that's great, but when it's the top homer team in the league,
1: yeah,
0: that really says something. Ozzie Albies takes a ball outside. Altogether, the Braves haven't allowed a home run in the last 32 innings. And over the course of the last six games, Braves starters have posted an ERA of 1.63. And they've gone six or more innings four times in the last six games. Pickoff over to first base, and back in with a dive is Michael Harris. And Bryce Elder might have a crack at doing so tonight as he's put five in the books.
1: Yeah, just 60 pitches through five innings, so certainly has some runway to get deeper in the game.
0: Harris, big lead at first base. They've been aggressive on the paths tonight. And Ozzie with a fly ball to center. Coming in, Marcy makes a shoulder-high catch, trotting in. Two away in the fifth inning.
1: I'll tell you who appreciates those starting pitching efforts more than anybody. It's the bullpen. As I look down there in the right center field, I'd say half the Braves bullpen is sitting out on the bleachers. One of the best seats in the house, enjoying the start by Bryce Elder. You love it as a bullpen guy when your starter is cruising.
0: Man, I bet. And you know early on when a guy is really locked in.
1: Yeah.
0: And the best version of himself. Been a good night for Mauricio Dubon. And he squares one up to deep right. Griffin Conine drifting, squares up to it, makes the catch. And out number three comes just shy of the warning track. So that wraps up the bottom of the fifth. No runs, one hit, no errors, and a man left. We're off to the sixth inning, 4-1 Braves.
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0: Sixth inning here in Atlanta. Just a little bit of daylight left in the Georgia sky, right here at tail end of twilight. 4-1 Braves into the top of the sixth inning. Ben and Darren with you for the second game of this series. Top of the order for the Marlins, starting with Xavier Edwards. He's 0 for 2 with a fly out and a ground out. First pitch on the way to Edwards. Ball outside. Edwards, 26 years old, and he can credit some of his ability to play baseball and reach the big leagues to his sister, believe it or not. Here's the 1-0 pitch on the way to Edwards, and he's going to send one out to second. That'll be gloved by Albies. Throws to first base and one down, but finishing that story, Edwards has an older sister, and they grew up in New York, and Edwards was playing a lot of tennis, and his sister, a really good tennis player. In fact, the family decided to move from Long Island, New York, to South Florida so his sister could eventually be a college tennis player. And when that move came, that put Xavier Edwards around a lot more baseball than he had been around when he was in New York. Pitch on the way to Stowers, and there's a called strike. And it was at that point he really got the taste for baseball and the appetite for it, started to pursue baseball more than tennis. And here he is in the big leagues. One pitch on the way to Stowers, that'll be fouled back. And you know all about the baseball competition in Florida.
1: Oh, yeah. Yeah, I have a similar story. My dad moved to Florida just a couple years before I was born from Chicago. And I'm pretty sure if I grew up in Chicago, I would not be sitting next to you here today. There's just so much baseball to be played in the South. And you can play it 365 days a year if you don't mind sweating a little bit in the summer.
0: 0-2 on Kyle Stowers. 4-1 Braves in the sixth. 0-2 low and in.
1: I just saw something I haven't seen in a while. A finger sign given by Sean Murphy.
0: Really?
1: Yeah. He moved in the inner half of the plate and gave Bryce the sinker in.
0: 1-2 to Stowers, and he gets him swinging at a changeup. Strikeout number 3 for Bryce Elder. 2 down in the sixth inning.
1: All 3 strikeouts tonight for Bryce on that changeup, and that might be the best one he's thrown all night. That was nasty. Bottom dropped right out of it.
0: Well, my friend, this is just me speculating, but anytime I think about a pitcher changing things midstream or completely changing a pitch, altering a pitch, Waldo Lopez takes a ball low. I start thinking about the other guys on the staff who throw that pitch, and was there a conversation there? Was there something that he picked up on a changeup from somebody else? Did he chat with Russell Iglesias about his?
1: Perhaps.
0: Who knows?
1: Or Jeremy Hefner.
0: Yeah.
1: Who knows changeup grips pretty well.
0: I'm sure Bryce will be talking a lot about it after the game. 1-0 pitch popped up towards right field, slicing to foul ground. Ronald trying to get there, and he's out of room. That it's a screen and a 1-1 count. And the next question that I would have would be, okay, how did it evolve from a conversation to using it in a game? Because I'm sure whatever he's throwing now with that changeup and the changes he's made, he used in multiple bullpens to get comfortable with it and get the confidence to bring it into a game.
1: Yeah, that's the beauty of having TrackMan. You get instant feedback on your pitches and then having those high-speed cameras so you can track your grip on the ball.
0: 1-1 to Lopez. Fouled off, 1-2.
1: And those two tools allow you to work more effectively between your starts and kind of spitball with new pitches. And yeah, I know Bryce changed his grip earlier this season to go to that kick change, and it looks like he's modified it a little bit again, and it's been very effective here tonight.
0: 1-2 to Lopez. And a fly ball to center. Not a problem for Michael Harris. Drifting back, makes the catch. A 1-2-3-6. Six terrific innings for Bryce Elder. He's given up just the one run. We go to the bottom of the sixth inning. 4-1 Braves.
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7: 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And the accounts and descriptions of this game may not be disseminated without the express written consent of the Atlanta Braves.

0: Rays 4, Marlins 1 as we head into the bottom of the sixth. Marlins starter Eury Pérez finished for the night. Five innings pitched, seven hits, four earned, two walks, nine strikeouts. Big time stuff. But couldn't limit the Braves on the pitch here in the sixth. Right-hander Calvin Fauché.
1: First batter he faces is Lane Thomas, and Lane fouls one back. This is the Georgia Lottery home run jackpot inning. If the Braves hit a homer here in the bottom of the sixth inning, our contestant Austin Gabrielson from Dallas, Georgia, will win $1,450. And if you'd like to enter for your chance to win at least $1,000 from the Georgia Lottery, visit 680thefan.com/GA Lottery. Georgia Lottery today could be the day. There's a ball inside to Thomas. Ball to strike on Lane Thomas. Right-hander Fauché kicks and brings a 1-1. That'll be fouled back by Thomas again, 1-2. Scoring four runs the way that Pérez has been rolling lately, very impressive. But I think even more impressive is when the runs came. They came early, and the Braves have been able to dictate the game ever since then.
0: Yeah, you're absolutely right. Two-out RBIs. Those are the best type. Those win you ball games.
1: 1-2 to Thomas and foul. And at the same time, gives Bryce Elder plenty of breathing room, and he's answered. He's been terrific. Bryce has given up just one run on one hit through six innings. One, two to Thomas. Outside, 2-2. Nationals have tied that game up in Philadelphia. Nats and Phillies tied at 2 in the top of the seventh. Here it's 4-1 Braves in the bottom of the sixth inning. Thomas checks swing. He did go. Strike 3. One down in the sixth inning. Napa is a proud partner of your Atlanta Braves. With America's largest network of parts and care, Napa has all the bases covered when it comes to your ride.
0: Calvin Fauché was the Marlins closer last season. Led the team with 15 saves. This year working in middle relief. He's got big time stuff. The walks have been an issue. 30 of those in just 46 and two-thirds innings pitched.
1: That'll take you out of the closer role, maybe quicker than anything. Riley fouls one back, 0-1.
0: Yeah, you can't be giving out free passes in the ninth inning.
1: Yeah. He fixes that, he might go right back up into that role.
0: Mm-hmm.
1: You're right. You got to be throwing strikes in the ninth for sure. The one to Riley is inside. One ball and one strike. Four runs, seven hits, no errors for the Braves. One run, one hit, no errors for the Marlins. Neither team with a home run tonight. Riley takes a ball outside, 2-1. Five-game hitting streak for Riley. That was extended with his double back in the second inning. Fauché's 2-1. There's a called strike. Bottom of the zone with a fastball.
0: Fauché's been tough on righties this year. Batting 159 and slugging just 175. So not many extra base hits available against him. And that sweeper tells you why.
1: 2-2. And that's swung on and missed by Riley. Did that get a piece of him?
0: He swung and it hit him.
1: Okay, it did get Riley, so that is strike 3. He had taken off for first base in case he missed it altogether because it was not caught by Joe Mack. Yeah, got him on the right elbow, forearm as he's swinging.
0: Painful strikeout. And that tells you how good Fauché's stuff is, right? Austin Riley swings at a pitch that hits him in the right forearm.
1: There's a shot through the right side. Sean Murphy with a base hit. Two-out single for Murphy. His second hit of the season and his first since coming back. You know, going back to the replay of the strikeout of Riley, you might have seen it better than I did because I looked at the last second. I thought that maybe it touched the bottom of the bat and then hit off the forearm, which would have made it a foul ball, but he didn't argue against it. Said it was a strikeout, but I'd have to take a better look at it. Two down for Drake Baldwin. And Baldwin busts one in the left field. Humpback liner down for a base hit. That's his second hit of the night. Back-to-back singles from Murphy and Baldwin with two down. And the Braves in business with Ronald Acuna up to the plate. A lot of contact tonight by Braves batters. Up to 9 hits now. Braves had 7 hits last night. That was in a 4-2 victory. Each of the last 2 Braves wins have come by that score. Ronald Acuna takes the ball outside. Braves beat the Nationals Sunday 4-2 and then won last night 4-2. Acuna 1-for-3 with a single. He swings and misses at a fastball committed at 97. This right-hander, Calvin Fauché out of UC Irvine. Right-hander with an aqua glove on his left hand. Here's the 1-1 pitch on the way to Ronald Acuna. That'll be fouled back over to our right. Fauché, spelled F-A-U-C-H-E-R. Calvin Fauché. Runners take their leads at first and second. 1-2 to Acuna. Sent foul up into the third level along the first baseline. That's a pretty good catch up there by a man in the front row. Reaching right over the railing. He's got himself a souvenir. One, two, fouled off again into the seats along the right field line.
0: I mentioned Fauché's been tough on righties. They have 10 hits and 63 at-bats against him. 9 singles and just 1 double. And these Murphy and Acuna both look like they're trying to hit him the opposite way. That's what you have to do with that big breaking sweeper and the high usage of his cutter.
1: 1-2 pitch. Low and outside with a sinker. 2 balls, 2 strikes. Braves have Baldwin at first, Murphy at second. They'll be running on contact with 2 down. Acuna 1-for-3 with a single and 2 strikeouts. Has his average at 241. The 2-2 pitch, he swings and misses at a sweeper down. And strikeout into the bottom of the 6th inning. Braves with 2 singles, but no runs to show for it. We've completed 6 innings here in Atlanta. We're off to the top of the 7th, 4-1 Braves.
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1: Making our way into the top of the 7th inning, a 4-1 lead for the Braves on a Wednesday night here in Atlanta. Night has fallen across the city under the lights here in Georgia. And it's great to have you with us for the second game of the series, game number 114 of the season. 48 games left to be played. wrap up this series in the homestand tomorrow. That'll be a night game tomorrow night. 7:15 Eastern tomorrow night, 6:15 Central, Martin Perez versus Jansen Junk. Time called by Griffin Conine. Ball got loose out there in center field. Harris goes to get it. Bryce Elder out there for his seventh inning of work, facing Conine, Hernandez, and Casey. Middle three in the Miami nine. Elder at 70 pitches. There's number 71. Ball outside, 1-0. When it comes to going deeper in this game, that sixth inning helped him a ton. Had a 1-2-3 sixth. Didn't fire off too many bullets. 1-0 pitch and a fly ball to center. Coming in, Michael Harris. Now slows, walks to it, has it for the out, one down.
0: Yeah, Bryce is having a great night so far and hoping to get even deeper in the game. And the way he's doing it is very interesting. We mentioned he's been throwing his changeup a lot more, his cutter as well. The pitch he's not throwing is his slider. He's thrown just seven of those tonight, 10% of his offerings. Usually that's right up around a quarter of his pitches. So he's found a new way to get outs and doing it very well.
1: He'll face Hernandez here. And while Bryce is only at 72 pitches, we saw Grant Holmes in last night's game go out there for the seventh inning, gave up a base hit. Then there were some lefties coming up after that, so Walt Weiss went ahead and made the move to Dodd at that point. Hernandez takes a ball low, and I wonder if he would use the same protocol here. You got the right-hander and Hernandez up at the plate, but he'll be followed by the lefty Casey, then the lefty Marcy, then the lefty Mack. 1-0 pitch, check swing, fouled back, 1-1. And while his pitch count is only at 73-74, three-run lead. I mean, this is very similar to last night, should Hernandez reach here.
0: It is. And that game last night was 1-0 at that point. And, you know, Grant is starting to earn the trust of Walt Weiss back, but I think Bryce has already earned that.
1: 1-1, ground ball to third and foul.
0: When you consider the three-run lead, I think I'm hoping Walt will give him a couple base runners before he pulls him.
1: Yeah. I mean, if he were at 94 pitches, that'd be a different discussion. Mm-hmm. But that pitch count low, still a lot of tread left on the tire. 1-2. Chop foul off the plate. Let's pause 10 seconds for station ID on the Braves Radio Network.
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1: Ball and two strikes. Here it comes. Miss low, two balls, two strikes. Dylan Dodd is tossing in the bullpen for the Braves right now. No breeze in the ballpark. Braves on top, 4-1 in the top of the seventh. Elder into his windup. 2-2 pitch, fouled off again. Roberto Hernandez 0-for-2 with a ground out to second and a ground out to short. Right-handed batter with the black socks up to the knees. Adjusts his helmet. Pinwheels the bat. Steady glance out there at Bryce Elder. 2-2. Missed the inside corner with a sinker. Three-two pitch. Chopper out to third, charging in Riley. Has it. Exchanges, fires, bounces the throw, and it goes by Olsen to the sidewall. Caroms up the right field line. And down to second base for Hernandez. Well, Riley came in and was sprinting in when he took it in the glove. Exchanged to the hand, fired low. And Olsen couldn't dig it out.
0: Yeah, it looked like Austin got his feet mixed up a little bit. The wheels of Hernandez making him hurry. That was a low throw and a long hop. That's a tough one for Matt to pick, especially because it bounced right at the grass clay intersection.
1: So a runner at second, one down for Owen Casey. First pitch to Casey, and he swings and pops it up. Foul ground. Austin Riley is there, and he makes the catch. I don't think Casey's all that happy with that effort.
0: I don't think his mom's going to be happy after that. She raised you better than that, Owen.
1: He's going to be washing his mouth out with soap after that one. Two down. Man, I love having effects mics down on the field. We get everything. Two down in the seventh. In between innings, it'll be the seventh inning stretch brought to you by the Warrior Lions. Jacob Marcy takes the ball high. The Warrior Alliance is stepping up to the plate to help Warriors navigate to success after military service. Visit thewarrioralliance.org to learn more. One out to Marcy. Ball outside. By the way, that play for Hernandez, that was an E5 all the way. Two base error. But two down in the inning. Marcy's been on twice. Been a tough out. Walking a double. Elder nods in agreement with his catcher, Murphy. 2-0 pitch. Hot shot, but right out to the second baseman, Ozzie Albies. He smothers it. Throws to first base for the third out. 7 one-run, one-hit innings put together by Bryce Elder. Just cruising tonight. Time to stretch. We go to the bottom of the seventh. 4-1 Braves.
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0: Well, we're into the bottom of the seventh. Braves looking to add to a 4-1 lead. They'll be doing that against a new pitcher, left-hander Cade Gibson, 28-year-old. He's a veteran of two seasons. He's a low arm slot lefty, and he loves his sweeper.
1: He'll go to work versus Matt Olson here in the bottom of the seventh. Matt takes first pitch strike. Gibson, 6'2", 195, out of Louisiana Tech in Ruston, Louisiana. Third pitcher used by the Marlins tonight. Oh, one a little bit low, one ball and one strike. Alongside Darren O'Day and our producer-engineer Jonathan Chadwick, Ben Ingram here with you. Four runs, nine hits, one error for the Braves, one run, one hit, no errors for the Marlins. 1-1, a ball outside, two balls and a strike. Olson 0-3.
0: Yeah, Gibson, that sweeper, that makes him tough on lefties. That's why he's in the game at this moment here to face Olson and Harris. Has the second highest spin rate on the sweeper in the league.
1: That's tough on those lefties. 2-1 to Olson, breaks his bat, roller past the mound, coming in Edwards from second on the grass, gloves and fires in time for the out. 4-3 put out, one down in the bottom of the seventh inning. The average baseball game has nine innings. That means nine chances to put the original Louisiana hot sauce on all your favorite ballpark eats. They're all taste here with the official hot sauce of the Atlanta Braves. That's Louisiana Hot by Usoff. Harris, 2-for-3, single, double, and a run scored. First pitch to Harris. And a soft flare and a shallow left coming in Hernandez and makes a galloping trot and makes the catch there in left field, two down. I have a feeling when it comes to naming the Home Depot player of the game after the game, you got to be leaning heavily towards Elder. But just for the sake of entertainment, if you had to pick an offensive player tonight, who would you go with at this point?
0: Well, Harry's had a nice game, but I think Drake Baldwin, that two-run single early in the game to get to a tough pitcher and just show him that we mean business, that's probably the biggest swing of the game for me.
1: Yeah, it was a big one. And the reason I ask, I think I'd lean towards Drake as well. Two down for Ozzie Albies. Ozzie takes the ball inside, but you have several very similar performances tonight. I mean, two hits out of Baldwin, two hits out of Harris, two hits out of Dubon. Yeah, the RBI double from Austin Riley. No homers for the Braves, but a very steady, consistent approach top to bottom of the order. Ozzie does a 360 spin on the swing and miss in the right-hand batter's box. And a 1-1 count on the Braves second baseman. ...4-1 Braves in the seventh. 1-1 from Cade Gibson. There's a called strike. 1-2 on Ozzie. It was Ozzie's leadoff walk in the second that sparked the biggest inning of the game for the Braves. Scored three times that inning. Easily the biggest inning of the game for either team. 1-2 pitch. Ozzie with a comebacker, ramps off the mound, going to his right, second baseman Edwards, backhands, double hops a throw to first base, and that's somehow in time to get Ozzie Albies. Xavier Edwards going to his right. In fact, he was to the other side of the infield. Braves are waiting to see if they want to take a peek at this. They do not. So that two-hop throw over there is in time. So 1-2-3 seventh. We go to the top of the eighth, 4-1 Braves.
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0: We're into the top of the eighth. Braves still holding a 4-1 lead versus the Fish. Bryce Elder, 7 masterful innings, just one earned run, 3 strikeouts. On to relieve him, to preserve that 3-run lead, left-hander Dylan Dodd. This will be his 31st game of the season. He did pitch last night against the Fish, picking up his 8th hold of the season through an inning, but only through 6 bullets. Very tidy work, looking to repeat that here tonight.
1: Pinch hitting Augustin Ramirez. Ramirez takes the ball inside. Last night, Ramirez came along to pinch hit in the 8th inning, just as he is tonight in the 8th, and he went 0-for-2 with a strikeout and a fly out to left field. He's a 226 hitter. Ramirez swings and misses. Big cutter. And a 1-1 count.
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1: On a strike on Augustin Ramirez. On the 1-1, another big hack and a miss at a cutter, 1-2. By the way, this is the Yanmar strikeout the side inning. And if Dodd can strike out the side in order, that would make a winner out of Michael Isbell tonight. There's the 1-2 pitch to Augustin Ramirez. Check swing. He did go. Strike 3. I mean, just diced him up with cutters there. And one down, so good start for our contestant. Michael Isbell will be the winner of a brand new Yanmar ZTR with 2 more consecutive strikeouts. Enter all season long at braves.com/Yanmar for your chance to win a Yanmar ZTR. And to be entered for a grand prize tractor drawing at the end of the season. Yanmar built together, backed longer. So Dodd makes quick work out of Ramirez. Here's Javier Sanoja. And he takes a ball just off the plate.
0: And that at bat against Ramirez, for me, is the big reason Dylan Dodd has taken that next step this year as a reliever, is being able to repeat his pitches. No tricking him, no secrets, just 3 cutters in a row.
1: Sinker outside, 2-0.
0: That start down the middle and break in on a hitter with a long swing. You know, he's got a flawed swing. Pound him inside with that cutter, and he does it 3 times in a row. Ramirez is walking back to the dugout. And that's some good pitching right there.
1: Trying to battle back here. The 2-0 pitch on the way to Sanoja. There's a strike. Yeah, no reason to overcomplicate things. You got something that's working, keep using it.
0: Absolutely.
1: Sanoja 0-for-2 tonight. 2-1 pitch. Pop back our way. That lands down below us. 2 balls and 2 strikes on Sanoja. Braves 4, Marlins 1. Getting late in this one. We're in the top of the 8th. And the Braves in search of their 7th straight win. 2-2 fouled back again.
0: Sanoja's tough to strike out. He's second in the league in strikeout rate, just behind Luis Arraez. So you might spend a bunch of pitches if you want that punch out.
1: Now time called. Dylan Lee struck him out last night as he was batting in the 8th. Remember, Dylan Lee missed a winner of the Yanmar strikeout the side inning by 1 pitch. And a liner into right field. Ronald Acuna to his right takes it on a hop. And he'll send it in. Javier Sanoja came around first base pretty aggressively, but then it's like he threw a parachute out. Quickly slammed on brakes. Acuna having a good time with him, saying, go ahead, take off for second. See what I got for you. He didn't want to test that arm, especially down 3 runs in the 8th. So no winner in the Yanmar strikeout the side inning, but Michael Isbell, thanks for playing. Back to the top of the order to Xavier Edwards. Edwards 0 for 3, and a bouncer up the middle, and that's through. Base hit. Holding at second base, Sanoha. After it came off the bat, it looked like Dodd might be able to make a play, but that was hit so swiftly and hopped right over his extended glove. If he's able to stab that, maybe you at least get the out at second base. Really a hesitation, Darren, and so many times we've talked about comebackers where pitchers will let it go through, knowing the infielders will be there to maybe turn two, and that's what Dodd was thinking there. He started to reach up with a glove and then pulled it straight back down, but it was perfectly between Dubon and Albies up the middle.
0: You're exactly right. You know, he thought he had an easy tailor-made double play there, maybe a 6-3 double play, and that wasn't the case. Mauricio was playing over in the sixth hole. And that's something that you learn as you go on. You're going to turn around and check very frequently when the batter comes up where your fielders are, so you know that.
1: Didier Fuentes up and tossing in the Braves' pen now. So with one down in the eighth, Kyle Stowers comes to the plate representing the tying run. Braves leading 4-1 in the top of the eighth. But back-to-back one-out singles from Sanoha and Edwards, and the Marlins in business here in the eighth inning. Left-on-left matchup versus Stowers. Dodd fires. That'll be swung on, fouled off. By the way, they're in the eighth inning in Philadelphia. Nationals and Phillies still tied at 3. Phillies just had a bases-loaded opportunity in the bottom of the seventh, and they could not score. Now time called by Stowers. Handful of finals around Major League Baseball. Mentioned that the Cubs defeated the Dodgers 7-6, and L.A. has lost 6 in a row. Here it's a 4-1 lead for the Braves in the eighth. 0-1 from Dodd. Popped up. Shallow center. Coming in, Michael Harris. Now at medium depth center field. Has it for the out. Two down in the eighth. That's a big out. And Stowers, the guy that you certainly fear from the power that he has, and knowing he's one swing away from tying the game, so that's a big out, two down. Here's Lopez.
0: Yeah, that's a matchup the Braves like. Stowers has 16 home runs, just one of those against lefties, batting only 164. So that's a matchup Walt Weiss had circled on his card. It looks like it's going to be Dylan's last batter as well.
1: So here comes Walt Weiss. Lopez the batter, and he wants to go to his right-hander. Go right on right with Fuentes versus Lopez. So the Braves make the arrow. 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Tell you about Fuentes when we come back. We're in the top of the eighth. Runners at first and second. Two down. Braves leading the Marlins 4-1. 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

0: Still the top of the eighth. Braves leading at 4-1. Didier Fuentes looking to preserve that lead. He does have runners at first and second with two outs, so just one out will help him strand those runners. He's stranded 16 out of 21 so far this season. He's been on a heater lately. He struck out 20 batters in his last 10 games. First reliever to do that since Joe Jimenez in 2024. I'd love to see him make that 21 in 11 games right here and put this rally to an end.
1: Tying run to the plate, 4-1 Braves in the top of the eighth inning. Runners at first and second. First pitch to Lopez and a bounce at a third. Riley secures, cuts it loose. That's in time. All he needed to do was fire one bullet. And there's the third out. Good chance we could see Fuentes for the ninth. We'll talk more about that when we come back. We go to the bottom of the eighth inning, 4-1 Braves.
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0: Braves 4, Fish 1 as we head to the bottom of the eighth inning. We have a new reliever in the game for the Marlins, right-hander Josh Eknes, 24-year-old, is a rookie, just reinstated from the IL before yesterday's game, pitching for the first time since May in the major leagues.
1: First pitch from Eknes. This is a ball high to Mauricio Dubon. It'll be Dubon followed by Mike Yastrzemski, who's on deck. He'd be pinch hitting for Lane Thomas, and then it'd be Austin Riley. 4-1 Braves, bottom of the eighth inning. Right-hander Eknes, fourth pitcher the Marlins have used. 1-0 pitch over for a called strike. Last name spelled E-K-N-E-S-S. Josh Eknes out of the Woodlands, Texas. Went to the same high school that has produced Paul Goldschmidt and Jameson Taillon. 1-1 pitch. Dubon sends it foul into the screen above the Braves' dugout. Eknes started his college career at Lamar University there in Beaumont and then transferred to the University of Houston. And the Marlins got him in the 12th round 3 years ago out of the University of Houston. 1-2 on Dubon. There it comes from Eknes. And he pops it up. Back of the infield cutout. A trio of Marlins swimming their way to it. Making his way to it is Edwards, who has it for the out. Second baseman down the right field line for the out. One down.
0: Eknes has given up just two hits this season and 5 1/3. He's got big time stuff. Fastball coming in at 97. A sweeper that looked like it made Mauricio Dubon very uncomfortable on that pop out. And also a low arm angle, just 24 degrees from the right side. So you can imagine he's pretty tough on righties and lefties thus far. Just those two hits allowed.
1: Bunch of young guys, but they've got some really nice young pieces in that bullpen.
0: Yes, they do.
1: One down for Mike Yastrzemski. Yaz takes a ball outside. He's batting 230 on the season as he pinch hits for Lane Thomas. Thomas, in his first start as a Brave, went 0-for-2 with a pop out, strikeout, and a walk. And then some solid defense out in left field. Here's the 1-0 pitch on the way to Yastrzemski. Eknes kicks and brings it. Fouled back by Yastrzemski, 1-1. Missed the outside corner with a sweeper. Two balls and a strike on Mike Yastrzemski. Hold on, win this one. That'd be 7 in a row for the Braves and looking for a sweep tomorrow. And it's off to New York to see the Yankees for the weekend. There's the 2-1 pitch. Yaz with a good swing. Fouled back a fastball. Two balls, two strikes. Martin Perez versus Jansen Junk tomorrow night. Looking ahead to the ninth, Marlins will have the middle three due up, as that's Conine, Hernandez, and Casey. No action in the bullpen right now. 2-2 is high. We didn't get a chance to talk about it because Didier needed just one pitch to get through the eighth inning, but when he came on in the break leading up to it, you felt like this is bringing him on for four outs, didn't you?
0: Yeah, I think that, what a luxury to be able to bring a rookie in and feel confident he could protect a three-run lead, especially a multi-inning.
1: 3-2 fouled off the inside of his right foot.
0: But he's been so good. You feel good about having him in the game in the ninth. And you, Raisel Iglesias, Dylan Lee, both pitched two out of 3 days. You'd love to keep them from going three out of four. Then you have to give them 2 days off. So the bullpen is kind of developing two different lines of relievers, and they're all very talented, and you feel comfortable with them in any situation.
1: 4-1 Braves, bottom of the eighth inning. Here's the payoff to Yastrzemski. And he swings, and it's a deep fly ball to left. Hernandez is going to go back. He has got it in his sights, drifts back to the warning track, makes the catch. The way that he was angling back, at first it looked like it might get over his head, but that stayed in the air long enough for him to make a path to it. Has it for the out, two down.
0: I'm not sure if he's seeing the ball well and left. That's the third ball out there that Hernandez has looked like he misread or lost a little bit. Able to make up for it with his wheels, though.
1: So now two outs for Austin Riley. Austin got the party started with an RBI double in the second. Takes a fastball for a called strike. Eknes nailed the outside corner with a 98-mile-an-hour fastball. 0-1 fastball pops the mitt.
0: Two painted fastballs down and away.
1: That's impressive, isn't it?
0: It is. You're not going to be able to do much with that, even if you know it's coming from that low arm slot in a perfect location down and away.
1: Gun ahead of Riley, 0-2. Eckness to the plate. And Riley takes ball outside. That RBI double by Riley back in the second inning gave him his 55th RBI of the year. Bases empty, two down, bottom of the eighth on the 1-2 pitch. Outside with a sweeper. Agnes, 15 pitches here in the eighth inning, looking for a 1-2-3 frame. And Riley busts his bat, loops it into right field down the line for a base hit. It'll be a two-out single by Riley. 98-mile-an-hour fastball that turned his bat into fire.

0: Murphy and a fly ball weakly to left field. Hernandez is there. Has it for the out. And that ends the bottom of the eighth inning. Braves get a hit. Their 10th of the game. But no runs to show for it. And 3 runs will have to be enough. It'll be Fuentes back out there when we come back. We go to the ninth. 4-1 Braves.
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0: Into the ninth inning, ball in the hands of Didier Fuentes. He came on for the final out of the eighth inning. And now looking for 3 more outs, put this thing in the win column and get the win streak out to 7 straight and a chance to go for a sweep tomorrow. He'll be facing Conine, Hernandez, and Casey. This portion of the order, Conine's been 0-for-3, Hernandez 0-for-3, Casey 0-for-2 of the walk. Marlins have just 3 hits in the game. First pitch ball high and outside of Griffin Conine. 1 ball and no strikes. Right-hander Fuentes, 21 years old. Brings his 1-0 pitch. Called strike, good splitter over the outside corner. He does have 1 save. Of course, earlier in the season, I remember him talking about that with the media after the game in the clubhouse. There's the 1-1 pitch on the way to Griffin Conine. There's a ball high. The first thing he said was he felt like his heart was about to beat right out of his chest. But he got the job done.
4: Yeah. Yeah, good job calming it down. You never forget your first save as a reliever.
0: 2-1 to Conine. Swung on, missed. Fastball 95. Well, he has the ability to sit 95, but we'll see him ramp it up to 100 at times. A lot of fuel in that tank for Fuentes. 2-2, fouled back. Just did touch the fastball at 96. Well, where Fuentes is in his career, so young, just 21 years old, turned 21 in June. And a great weapon for the Braves out of the bullpen for all sorts of different things. He can be whatever you need out of the bullpen. 2-2. Fouled off again. And I don't think anything has changed with what you envision for Fuentes down the road in his career. I think everybody still envisions him as a starter down the road. But what a very valuable piece and a unique piece for this Braves bullpen in 2026.
4: Yeah, it's tempting to keep him as a reliever because he could be such a force, especially in the postseason.
0: 2-2, take a hike. Splitter swung on and missed. And there you are, geared up for 96, 97 or more. And here comes a fluttering splitter.
4: And then perfectly located. If he's going to locate splitters like that, he's going to find himself in the starting rotation very quickly because that would be a good third pitch for him. We don't see it all that often, but it is devastating when he executes it.
0: One down in the ninth for Edberto Hernandez. He's 0-for-3. Takes strike one. Painted a fastball low and away to the right-handed batter. Marlins have been limited to just 3 runs in this series. Braves won 4-2.

0: 2 last night, leading 4-1 tonight. A one pitch. Hernandez takes a ball high and outside.
1: Yeah, that strikeout of Conine is actually the first strikeout for Fuentes on a splitter this season. He only throws that about 6% of the time. So that might bring him some more confidence with that third pitch.
0: Ball at a strike in the air to center. Going back now, Michael Harris, still back to the warning track in stride. He's got it for the out. Went to the deepest part of the ballpark, made the catch over the shoulder right before he got to the wall. So two down in the ninth. And the Braves one out away from their longest winning streak of the season. One update for you from Philadelphia. They're in the top of the ninth inning. Phillies and Nationals still tied at 3. Two away for Owen Casey. First pitch he sees, ball low and inside. Also with one more out, the Braves would be back to matching their season high for games over 500, as they would be 24 over 500. 1-0 to Casey. Fought off foul, one ball, one strike. A three-run second. And then one more in the third is where the Braves scored their runs. The Marlins scored their one tally in the fifth. Bryce Elder had 7 brilliant innings tonight. 1-1 to Casey. Fouled back, 1-2, and they're down to their final swing. +25,000 rising to their feet on a Wednesday night. Braves will take the series with one more strike and a chance to sweep the Marlins tomorrow. 1-2 pitch. Pulled foul to the right field line. That was a 99-mile-an-hour fastball. Marlins have gone down in order 4 times tonight. Fuentes looking to make it number 5. Ball and 2 strikes. And the righty brings it. Loop foul over the Marlins dugout. Perhaps the final souvenir of the game. 1-2 on Casey. Left-handed batter Casey staring down Fuentes. 1-2 pitch. Fouled back again, right back into the screen. Really tried to redline that fastball again, coming in at a piping hot 99. Didier, 17 pitches fired. 1-2. Fouled back again. He keeps going to the gas, and Casey keeps fouling him back. Casey pinwheels his bat, stares down the right-hander Fuentes. Righty set at the letters, and the 1-2 pitch got him swinging. Strike 3. Here comes lucky number 7. Braves have won 7 straight. And they have matched their season high for games over 500. As they are 24 games over 500 after this victory tonight. They take down the Marlins 4-1. They'll go for a sweep tomorrow. For the Marlins in the ninth, no runs, no hits, no errors, none left. Final score, Braves 4, Marlins 1. Back with the totals after this.
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0: Braves take this game 4-1 over the Marlins. They beat a good pitcher tonight, and Yuri Perez got to him early, and the Braves win this one 4-1. The Home Depot is proud to present today's player of the game. Seems like an easy choice tonight, doesn't it?
1: Yeah, no-brainer tonight, Ben. Bryce Elder is going to celebrate the Braves' seventh win in a row with seven innings pitched, just one hit allowed, and for my money, that was an excuse-me double off the bat of Jacob Marcy. Could have been a no-hit effort. Two walks, three strikeouts. He was the story of the game tonight.
0: All right, Bryce Elder, your player of the game, built by the Home Depot. Outdoors get more done. Here are the totals for the Braves. 4 runs, 10 hits, 1 error, 8 men left on base, no home runs. For the Marlins, 1 run, 3 hits, no errors, 5 men left on base. They did not homer either. Braves improved to 69-45 with this victory. They've won 7 straight. And the Marlins fall to 58-57 with the loss. Winning pitcher Bryce Elder, now 8-6 with a 3.69 ERA. Yuri Perez receives the loss. He's 5-9 with a 3.61 ERA. Didier Fuentes with his second save and a 2.42 ERA for him. Time of the game, 2 hours, 22 minutes in front of a Wednesday night crowd of 25,136. Braves will go for a sweep tomorrow. Tell you about that when we come back and close on the Braves Radio Network.
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0: Braves have won 7 straight. They win the night 4-1 over the Marlins. They'll go for a sweep of Miami tomorrow night. That'll be our next broadcast. Braves and Marlins right here tomorrow night at Truist Park in Atlanta. Our Braves Radio Network coverage will begin at 6 o'clock Eastern with a Ford leadoff show. And then Darren and I have the first pitch at 7:15 Eastern, 6:15 Central. Right-hander Jansen Junk will get the ball for the Marlins. He's 5-6 with a 5.48 ERA. And the southpaw Martin Perez goes for the Braves. He's 7-6 with a 3.24 ERA. So for our guys back in studio tonight, Joe Virgin and David Holloway. Also for Darren O'Day and our producer-engineer Jonathan Chadwick, I'm Ben Ingram saying so long and good evening from Truist Park in Atlanta. Final score, Braves 4, Marlins 1. Stay tuned for the Hyundai postgame show starting right now with Barrett Salee.
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6: This is 7 News Chief Meteorologist Malachi Rogers. Partly cloudy skies as we head into the overnight hours with your Thursday morning lows in the upper 60s to near 70. Chance for afternoon showers and thunderstorms for our Thursday with high temperatures staying in the mid-80s. We'll stay in the mid-80s again on Friday with temperatures around 86. Pop-up thunderstorms are possible. As we head into the weekend, though, changing our weather pattern, drier and hotter, lower rain chances on Saturday with highs in the upper 80s and plenty of sunshine on Sunday with highs near 90.

I don't know, just up and dying. 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
5: This is 7 News Chief Meteorologist Malachi Rogers, partly cloudy skies as we head into the overnight hours with the Thursday morning lows in the upper 60s to near 70. Chance for afternoon showers and thunderstorms for a Thursday with high temperatures staying in the mid-80s. We'll stay in the mid-80s again on Friday with temperatures around 86. Pop-up thunderstorms are possible. As we head into the weekend, though, changing our weather pattern, drier and hotter, lower rain chances on Saturday with highs in the upper 80s and plenty of sunshine on Sunday with highs near 90.

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4: This is 7 News Chief Meteorologist Malachi Rogers. Partly cloudy skies as we head into the overnight hours with our Thursday morning lows in the upper 60s to near 70. Chance for afternoon showers and thunderstorms for our Thursday with high temperatures staying in the mid-80s. We'll stay in the mid-80s again on Friday with temperatures around 86. Pop-up thunderstorms are possible. As we head into the weekend, though, changing our weather pattern, drier and hotter, lower rain chances on Saturday with highs in the upper 80s and plenty of sunshine on Sunday with highs near 90.
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pop-up thunderstorms are possible. As we head into the weekend, though, changing our weather pattern, drier and hotter, lower rain chances on Saturday with highs in the upper 80s, and plenty of sunshine on Sunday with highs near 90.

came crawling home last night, like many nights before. 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And she said, "You're not..."

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2: Hello, everyone. This is your Action News reporter with all the news that is news across the nation on the scene at the supermarket. There seems to have been some disturbance here. Pardon me, sir. Did you see what happened?
3: Yeah, I did. I was standing over by the tomatoes, and here he comes. Running through the pole beans, through the fruits and vegetables, naked as a jaybird. And I hollered over to Ethel. I said, "Don't look, Ethel!" And it's too late. She'd already been incensed.

0: we're here at the gas station. 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
1: Yeah, I did. I was just in here getting my tires checked, and he just appeared out of the traffic. Just come streaking around the grease right there. Didn't have nothing on but a smile. I looked in there, and Ethel was getting her cold drink. I hollered, "Don't look, Ethel!" And it's too late. She'd already been mooned. Flashed her right there in front of the shop. So.
2: He ain't crude.
1: Boogity, boogity.
2: He

0: Once again, your Action News reporter in the booth at the gym covering the disturbance at the basketball playoff. Pardon me, sir. Did you see what happened?
1: Yeah, deep. Hey, Tom, I was just going down there to get Ethel a snow cone. Here he come, right out of the cheap seats. Dribbling. Right down the middle of the court. Didn't have on nothing but his PS. Made a hook shot and got out through the concession stand. I hollered up at Ethel. I said, "Don't look, Ethel!" It was too late. She'd already got a free shot. Grandstand. Right there in front of the home team.
2: What is they calling the street?
1: Here it comes again. Who's that with it? Ethel. Is that you, Ethel?
3: He's just as proud as he can be.
1: What do you think you're doing?
3: Listen out of me. He gonna give us
1: a key. You get your cone, dog.
2: What is they calling the street?
1: Ethel, where you go?
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raised a dirt floor poor. Of course, that was back before the war. Yeah, your uncle and I made quite a pair, flying F-15s through hostile air. He went down, but they missed me by a hair. He'd always stop right there and say,

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5: This is 7 News Chief Meteorologist Malachi Rogers. Partly cloudy skies as we head into the overnight hours with our Thursday morning lows in the upper 60s to near 70. Chance for afternoon showers and thunderstorms for our Thursday with high temperatures staying in the mid-80s. We'll stay in the mid-80s again on Friday with temperatures around 86. Pop-up thunderstorms are possible. As we head into the weekend, though, changing our weather pattern. Drier and hotter. Lower rain chances on Saturday with highs in the upper 80s and plenty of sunshine on Sunday with highs near 90.

two Larry Dent. And the farm boys know. Wondering where the freight train goes. Standing in a field by the railroad track. 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
4: This is 7 News Chief Meteorologist Malachi Rogers. Partly cloudy skies as we head into the overnight hours with our Thursday morning lows in the upper 60s to near 70. Chance for afternoon showers and thunderstorms for our Thursday with high temperatures staying in the mid-80s. We'll stay in the mid-80s again on Friday with temperatures around 86. Pop-up thunderstorms are possible. As we head into the weekend, though, changing our weather pattern, drier and hotter, lower rain chances on Saturday with highs in the upper 80s and plenty of sunshine on Sunday with highs near 90.

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back in 63 when eating my cooking got the better of me, so I asked this little girl I was going with to be my wife. Well, she said she would, so I said I do. But I'd have said I wouldn't if I'd have just knew how saying I do was gonna screw up all of my life. Well, the first few years weren't all that bad. I'll never forget the good times we had, 'cause I'm reminded every month when I send her the child.

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See? Well, then they start talking about child support, alimony, and the cost of the court. Didn't take me long to figure out how far in the toilet I was. I'm telling you, they have made a mistake, cause it adds up to more than this cowboy makes. 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While she's living like a queen on Alabama.

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4: This is 7 News Chief Meteorologist Malachi Rogers. Partly cloudy skies as we head into the overnight hours with your Thursday morning lows in the upper 60s to near 70. Chance for afternoon showers and thunderstorms for our Thursday with high temperatures staying in the mid-80s. We'll stay in the mid-80s again on Friday with temperatures around 86. Pop-up thunderstorms are possible. As we head into the weekend, though, changing our weather pattern, drier and hotter, lower rain chances on Saturday with highs in the upper 80s and plenty of sunshine on Sunday with highs near 90.

Turn it up some. All right, boys. This is her favorite song. You know that, right? So we play it good and loud. She might get up and dance again.

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5: Another very warm and humid summer day ahead. Look for highs pushing toward the upper 80s. There will once again be the chance for some scattered showers and thunderstorms this afternoon and into this evening. We should see rain chances diminishing after midnight. Mostly cloudy, lows around 70 overnight. Friday, another run at the upper 80s. Another chance for some scattered afternoon and evening showers and thunderstorms. We're closer to 90 to start the weekend. That's your 7 weather forecast. I'm meteorologist Dan Bickford.

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1: Well, my daddy left home when I was three, and he didn't leave much to Ma and me. Just this old guitar and an empty bottle of booze. Now, I don't blame him because he run and hid, but the meanest thing that he ever did was before he left, he went and named me Sue. Well, he must have thought that it was quite a joke, and it got a lot of laughs from lots of folks. 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Some gal would giggle and I'd get red, and some guy'd laugh and I'd bust his head. I tell you, life ain't easy for a boy named Sue. Well, I grew up quick and I grew up mean. My fists got hard, my wits got keen. 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Well, it was Gatlinburg in mid-July, and I just hit town and my throat was dry. I thought I'd stop and have myself a brew. At an old saloon on a street of mud, there at a table, dealing stud, sat the dirty mangy dog that named me Sue. Well, I knew that snake was my own sweet dad from a worn-out picture that my mother'd had. And I knew that scar on his cheek and his evil eye. He was big and bent and gray and old, and I looked at him and my blood ran cold. And I said, my name is Sue. How do you?

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I tell you, I fought tougher men, but I really can't remember when. He kicked like a mule and he bit like a crocodile. 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He went for his gun and I pulled mine first. He stood there looking at me and I saw him smile. He said, son, this world is rough, and if a man's gonna make it, he's gotta be tough. And I know I wouldn't be there to help you along. So I give you that name and I said goodbye. I knew you'd have to get tough or die. And it's that name that helped to make you strong. Yeah. He said, now you just fought one hell of a fight, and I know you hate me and you got the right to kill me now, and I wouldn't blame you if you do. 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Yeah, what could I do? What could I do?

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And if I ever have a son, I think I'm gonna name him Bill or George, anything but Sue. I still ain't that bad.

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I'm Benji Greason, be with you till 10 o'clock this morning. Lacey Yates joins us in the 8 o'clock hour. Got the mayor of Greenwood, Brandon Smith, going to be joining us in the 9 o'clock hour. So stick around for that and a lot more headed your way here on this Thursday morning. 7 minutes after 6 a.m. and it is 68 degrees outside your window. Good morning, everybody. 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That's just off the square, downtown Abbeville. 68 right now, we'll hit 87 for a high today. Going to be a nice day early, sunny, chance of a shower, 30% chance, shower, thunderstorm, late evening time today. Pretty much a lot like yesterday. Now we got some pretty good rain downtown Abbeville about 7:30, 8 o'clock last night. So we'll see if that holds true again today, but a much lesser chance today. Friday will be highs near 90, partly sunny. And in the morning, and then mostly sunny by the afternoon. Heat index on Friday could hit triple digits again. We could see some rain overnight Friday into early Saturday. But then we will have, it looks like, mostly sunny on Saturday, high around 90. Heat index again in the triple digits there, low 90s again Sunday with more sunshine. And it looks like all week next week is going to be sunny with highs in the low 90s. 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Your life. Hey, we got some birthdays on the list here today. If you've got a family friend or loved one with a birthday today, we'd love to know about it. Just give us a call. 366-0929 is the number. Of course, you can always shoot a message to our Facebook page. That's Southern Fraud Morning Show on Facebook. Or you can text us on the Janet Davis Tax Service Southern Fraud text line. That number, 262-864-0929. We'll get those names read out over the air and get your name in the drawing for that birthday cookie cake and a $25 sports break gift card. We'll be giving all that away coming up on tomorrow's show. Big happy birthday today, Carrie Griffin, Katie Slintz, happy birthday, Eric Smith, Stephen Hughes, happy birthday, and Orlando Jones. Hope you have a wonderful birthday today. Famous birthdays, Lucille Ball. I love Lucy. She was born on this day, 1911. David Robinson, the Admiral, NBA Hall of Famer, 61 years old today. And actress, model, Adrienne Curry, 44 years old today. So get your birthdays in, anniversaries, all your song requests, 366-0929. All right, let's get going this morning. We're going to start this one off with a little Bo Cephas here. Here's Born to Boogie.

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0: showers and thunderstorms. We're closer to 90 to start the weekend. That's your 7 weather forecast. I'm meteorologist.
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on a warm summer's evening, on a train bound for nowhere, I met up with a gambler. We were both too tired to sleep, so we took turns of staring

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I'm Benji Greason, be with you till 10 o'clock this morning. Lacey Yates joins us in the 8 o'clock hour. We got Brandon Smith, mayor of Greenwood, going to be hanging out with us coming up at 9 this morning. So stick around, hang out, going to have us a good time today. It is 10 minutes after 7 a.m., 70 degrees outside your window. Good morning, everybody. 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That's just off the square, downtown Abbeville. 70 right now, hit 87 for a high today. We'll see partly sunny skies early, and then mostly sunny for most of the day. And there's about a 30% chance of a late afternoon shower or possible thunderstorm. That'll roll over into tonight. But Friday's looking pretty nice, 88 and sunny on Friday. We'll hit 90 on Saturday, just a 30% chance of a late afternoon shower. Should have sunshine for most of the day there. Saturday, low 90s on Sunday. Heat index going to jump up on Sunday as well. We'll be over triple digits again. And then that's going to be the case really for the most part of next week. We'll be low 90s, high humidity. Summertime is still hanging around. 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If you need a little pick-me-up this morning, scoot on over to Scooter's Coffee, 218 Highway 72 Bypass in Greenwood, brewing up all your favorites. They've got their s'mores latte going on right now. 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Scooter's Coffee, amazing people, amazing drinks, amazingly fast. We got some birthdays on the list here today. If you have a family, friend, or loved one with a birthday today, we'd love to know about it. Just give us a call, 366-0929. You can also shoot a message to our Facebook page, Southern Fried Morning Show on Facebook, or you can text us on the Janet Davis Tax Service Southern Fraud text line, that number 262-864-0929. We'll get those names read out over the air and get your name in the drawing for that birthday cookie cake and $25 sports break gift card. We'll be giving all that away coming up on tomorrow's show. Big happy birthday today, Carrie Griffin, Katie Slintz, happy birthday. Eric Smith, happy birthday to you. Stephen Hughes, happy birthday. And Orlando Jones, hope you have a wonderful birthday today. Famous birthdays, Lucille Ball. I love Lucy. She was born on this day, 1911. David Robinson, the Admiral, NBA Hall of Famer, 61 years old today. And Adrienne Curry, model, actress, 44 years old today. So get your birthdays in, anniversaries, all your song requests right here, 366-0929. All right, back into some more music. We'll start this hour off with Big and Rich. Dum, da, da, dum,

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time for today's daily devotion. It comes from Matthew chapter 11, verses 28 and 29. It says, "Come to me, all you who labor and are heavy laden, and I will give you rest. Take my yoke upon you and learn from me, for I am gentle and lowly in heart, and you will find rest for your souls." According to reviews.org, Americans are addicted to their electronic devices. It's not a real surprise. People check their mobile phones over 200 times a day in some instances. In response to that addiction, some school districts are calling for classrooms to be phone-free zones. Phone use is a distraction not only for the children, but also for the adults. Phones are not the only devices that drain our attention. We have Alexas, and televisions, computers, and tablets, all which offer distractions. Many emit blue light frequencies that disrupt our sleep patterns. Being overly stimulated and distracted can cause fatigue and frustration and the busyness of life. So where do we turn when we're weary and worn? Jesus gives us this invitation. He says, "Come to me, all who are weary and burdened, and I will give you rest." Spending time in Jesus' presence provides the kind of rest that only He can give. The moments you spend with Jesus will refresh your spirit, renew your optimism, and regenerate your mind. You're going to be staring at your phone anyway. You might as well open up a Bible app and go to the Gospels. Spend some time with Jesus. That's today's daily devotion.

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0: 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I'm Benji Greason, be with you till 10 o'clock this morning. Lacey Yates will join us in the 8 o'clock hour, which is just after our top of the hour break coming up here in a few minutes. And, yeah, going to have us a good time today. We got the mayor of Greenwood, Brandon Smith, going to be hanging out with us at 9 o'clock this morning. Stick around for that and a lot more headed your way here on this Thursday morning. Right now, 7:59 a.m., time for your Southern Fraud Sports Report, brought to you by Sports Break, home of the best meat and three lunch in the Lakelands. 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For good friends, good food, good times, it's Sports Break. Well, the Braves come away with another big win yesterday. Their seventh straight win, by the way. They beat the Marlins 4-1. Bryce Elder with a nice game. Goes seven innings. Gives up one hit, one run. Struck out three, walked two. Didier Fuentes picks up his second save of the year. He goes the rest of the way for the Braves. An inning and a third. And struck out two. Austin Riley with an RBI double in the game. Drake Baldwin with an RBI single. Marcusio Dubon also with an RBI single. And the Braves, in front of 25,000 there at Truist Park, beat the Marlins 4-1. In 10 innings yesterday, the Blue Jays 5-4 over the Astros. The Cubs get by the Dodgers 7-6 in Wrigley Field. Rangers shut out the Giants 6-0. The Rays hand the Rockies a 4-0 shutout. The Orioles with a 5-2 win over the Angels. In 11 innings, the Nationals beat the Phillies 10-4. So there's a little bit of movement in the NL East right there. We'll look at those standings in just a minute. The Reds 3-2 over the A's. Mets get a one-run win over the Guardians in 10 innings, 6-5. Cardinals beat the Yankees in the Bronx 3-1. Red Sox shut out the White Sox 4-0. Brewers double up the Pirates 4-2. Royals squeak by the Twins 2-1. Diamondbacks put 10 across the plate as they beat the Padres 10-4, and the Mariners with a 4-2 win over the Tigers. Braves and the Marlins again tonight from Truist Park. 7:15 is the start time, and Martin Perez will be on the mound for the Braves. He's 7-6 on the season with a 3.2 ERA. Major League standings here as we are well into the second half of the season at this point. Braves are 8.5 games up on the Phillies, 11.5 up on the Marlins. They're 14 games up on the Nationals and 20.5 games up on the Mets. Braves are 69-45, and they are tied for second place with the best record in the National League. The Brewers have the best record right now at 71-43. As a matter of fact, the Braves are tied for the second best record in baseball with the Dodgers, and they are just behind the Brewers. Nobody in the American League is really close to that right now. And if you've been fiending for some football, tonight's your night. The A-Town Kickoff Classic. Let me try that again. The A-Town Kickoff Classic is going to be getting underway at 6 p.m. tonight. It will be at Emerald High School. The field is not quite ready yet at Hite-Nichols Stadium here in Abbeville. So big thank you to Emerald High School for allowing us to have the A-Town Kickoff Classic there in their stadium. So that is tonight. 6 o'clock is the start time. It is $10 to get in, cash at the gate, or you can go to gofan.co. That's gofan.co. And you can get your tickets that way as well. So Strom Thurmond had to drop out of the Jamboree. So the game one will be Crescent and Dixie. Game two is Crescent in 96. Game three is Dixie in 96. Kind of like a three-way scrimmage there, if you didn't notice. And then finally, Abbeville and Emerald will play a full two quarters against each other for the nightcap tonight. So there you go. There is your Southern Fried Sports Report, brought to you by Sports Break. For good friends, good food, good times, is Sports Break. All right, we'll jump out, let you hear a quick word from our sponsors. We will be right back with more the Abbeville First Bank Southern Fried Morning Show.
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0: Good Thursday morning to you. 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It is 11 minutes after 8 a.m., 68 degrees outside your window. 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It's just off the square, downtown Abbeville. They open at 10 a.m. Every weekday. 68, a little bit of fog out there this morning. We'll have partly sunny skies throughout the day today. There is about a 30% chance late afternoon shower or possible thunderstorm that starts like most of it does about 5 o'clock and starts to dwindle as we get to 9 or 10 o'clock. Friday's looking really nice. 88, partly sunny there. No real chance for showers. And the humidity's back. Welcome back, humidity. We're going to. Friday we'll hit triple digits for our heat index and all weekend as well. Saturday low 90s, Sunday low 90s, triple digit heat index again, and we're going to roll that right on through next week as well. Looks like we got all sunshine starting Friday right on at least till about next Thursday, so for about a week. So yeah, there you go. 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So, go check them out there, 4G's Land Works. Again, 378-0488. We got some birthdays on the list here today. 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Just give us a call. 366-0929 is the number. Of course, you can always shoot a message to our Facebook page, Southern Fraud Morning Show on Facebook. Or you could text us on the Janet Davis Tax Service Southern Fraud text line, that number 262-864-0929. We'll get those names read out over the air and get your name in the drawing for that birthday cookie cake and $25 sports break gift card. We'll be giving all that away coming up on tomorrow's show. Big happy birthday today, August 6th, Carrie Griffin, Katie Slintz, happy birthday to you, Eric Smith, Stephen Hughes, happy birthday. Orlando Jones, hope you have a wonderful birthday. And a big birthday yesterday. Happy birthday yesterday to Delano Freeman. Hope you had a wonderful, wonderful birthday yesterday. Just might as well celebrate it on through the weekend. Famous birthdays today. Lucille Ball. I love Lucy. She was born on this day, 1911. She'd have been 115 today. David Robinson, the Admiral, NBA Hall of Famer. Met him one time.
1: Really?
0: He's a giant.
1: Yeah?
0: He is a giant. You don't understand 7 foot one or two until you stand beside 7 foot one
1: right.
0: or two.
1: Right, yeah.
0: Yeah, 61 years old today. And model and actress, Adrienne Curry, 44 years old. She used to be married to Peter Brady.
1: For birthdays, I didn't hear regular people.
0: Okay.
1: Regular people.
0: Regular people. Yo, commoners.
1: I didn't hear the norms. Yeah. Normies. did you say happy birthday today to Piper Shealy?
0: I did not. Well, we will get Piper sweet self down.
1: Yes.
0: Piper Shealy, happy, happy birthday.
1: My girl.
0: She's got to be, what, 3 years old?
1: She's three. But really, she is, oh, let me math it. Holy crap, she's 12.
0: No, it's impossible.
1: She's 12.
0: It's impossible. Where does the time go?
1: Wow. So for 12 years, 11, we just call her Piper Lynn.
0: Mm-hmm.
1: So she is playing volleyball for C team.
0: Nice.
1: So they practice with varsity, and so growing up, obviously, Piper and it was my best friend's little girl and my child.
0: Yeah.
1: You know, they obviously know each other. So in that different atmosphere, it was really cool because my daughter was like the big dog, the big varsity dog, you know. And Piper's like C team, like just trying to get a feel of, you know, what to do or whatever. And so the varsity girls was helping them and stuff. And so my daughter was like, I want her. That one's mine. And so they went on, and it was just funny because my daughter said it took like 30 minutes. And Piper was like, you don't even know my last name, D.
0: Yeah.
1: She's like, yes, I do. It's Lynn. And she's like, oh my God, Leyland. That's my middle name. You've known me my whole life. You don't know my last name. She's like, she obviously will never forget it.
0: Oh, yeah.
1: So one good something good yesterday. So my daughter took, and I think I can say this now. My daughter had to take pictures for her senior banner for a volleyball that'll be displayed in
0: right.
1: the gym.
0: Yep.
1: So as a girl, she comes home, and I'm relieved to hear this. She's like, I don't want to toot my own horn, but beep beep because that picture is. Good. I was like, thank God. Because I did not want to hear, I hate that picture for however long. But she's like, yeah, I don't want to toot my horn, but beep, beep.
0: Yeah, that's funny. That is funny. Yeah, I don't know. I guess.
1: And then she said the other senior, like, because they previewed the pictures, the other senior was like, oh, hers is better than mine. Let me go again.
0: So, yeah, I guess it was picture day for sports and stuff because my daughter had to go yesterday to take pictures with, she said for the program or whatever. I don't even know, but cheerleaders,
1: yeah,
0: right?
1: Yeah, team pictures
0: yeah.
1: and stuff.
0: So they started at like 6 o'clock, right? So I'm cooking. I grilled burgers last night for supper. And I'm outside and I'm flipping a burger and I hear a little rumble of thunder in the background. You know, it's not raining,
1: yeah.
0: Nothing, not even a drizzle yet, but I heard a little rumble of thunder. It wasn't 30 seconds later my phone rang. My daughter's like, hey, we're almost done, so can you just come on get me? And I was like, yeah, sure. And she was like, yeah, it's thundering, it's about to start storming, I need off this field.
1: Bless her heart. It was a lot of lightning.
0: I mean, it sounded like that thunder might have been, you know, 30 miles yeah. away. It wasn't even that loud. It was mm-hmm. just way off in the background. She don't play with that stuff, buddy. She does not play with that.
1: Telling you, between her and Grandma, when they get together, if there's a storm, she was at her mom's house one day or one evening or whatever, and it was thundering, and they are both sitting on the couch, like, wrapped up in a blanket. And almost in the fetal, both almost in the fetal position, and they're just staring at me, and I'm like, "What's wrong?" They're like, "Is it going to be a bad storm?" I'm like, "It's summertime. It's just a summer storm."
0: Hey.
1: And I was like, "Just kidding. It's tornado. Get out."
0: It's a tsunami.
2: Put on
1: the hurricanes are coming.
2: Put on your floaties.
1: We got cows.
0: Yeah, a little rumble of thunder shakes her up for some reason. Her and the dog, they just sit in bed and quiver together.
1: Yeah, and I forget that, like, I just tell mine to, like, stop. It's just a storm. Be quiet. I mean, leave me alone. But I went to go, because no matter what I do, there's not one bathroom trip that is ever private for me. Because there's either a short kid or dogs that come in. And
0: you know, you can fix that.
1: You
0: can just, I mean, rip a heater on them and it just makes their nose just fall off their face and they'll leave you alone, I promise. You got to be all quiet and, oh, don't do it. Nah, let that hammer drop and they'll think twice about it.
1: But while I was, anyway, so while I was picking up the bathroom because my daughter never does it. And so I was just taking extra longer in there. And so I was picking up stuff, putting in the trash. And then I looked and I had both dogs in the bathroom floor laying there. And my short one was shaking. And I was like, what's wrong? Thundering.
0: Yeah.
1: Get up out of here.
0: My big dog's too dumb to know it's thundering. And he don't care. It literally, an atomic bomb could drop in the backyard. And he'd be like, whoa, what happened?
1: Whenever
0: my other dog's just like, he's scared. Just scared. Noises. I don't know.
1: Whenever the, because I was pregnant, so it was 2009. I want to say it was April. It was mid-April because I was about to pop pregnant.
0: When the nader came through?
1: When the nader basically went through my front yard.
0: Yeah.
1: And I mean, whenever you're, I know you don't know what it's like, but whenever you're basically 9 months pregnant, and especially as a first-time mom, because you have no idea. It don't matter who tells you what. You don't know what's going on with your own body. Have a clue.
0: I felt 9 months pregnant last night after supper, I can tell you that.
1: But all day, for like 3 days, I wanted hash. Oh, I wanted it so bad.
0: That's good stuff.
1: And so I finally got it.
0: Did you eat a half a loaf of bread with it?
1: Well, no. So listen. So I wanted the hash, and I was so excited. And when you're pregnant, food just tastes extra good. Everything tastes 100 times better. So I mean, you literally dance. Like food is food be food. So I had my plate fixed, and I knew that it was like storming, but I mean, it's whatever. I had my plate fixed, had my TV tray set up. I was about to start wiggling, like, oh, I'm so excited. I've been wanting this for days. And then I heard what sounded like a train. Like,
0: oh, yeah.
1: And hail started hitting my door. And I was like, huh.
0: Pummeling is the word you were looking for.
1: Yeah, I couldn't figure it. I couldn't find it. And I was like, and I looked and I was like, man, that's big hail. That's like for real. And then I heard that noise of, it was like a train was coming through. And I'm like, my God, I wanted my hash, man. And I got so upset. But so I waddled my big self to the closet.
0: Was the hash on the stove or in the microwave or
1: it
0: something?
1: It was on my TV tray, just ready.
0: Oh, you was ready to eat.
1: Yeah, I sat down and then it started hailing.
0: Man.
1: So I go into.
0: You got your couple of bites before you got up, though, didn't you?
1: I went back. Once I figured out where my two dogs were, because at the time I had a several month old Doberman, and then a couple year old or a few year old long haired Chihuahua. And so once I was holding the Chihuahua, I knew where my Dobie was. And yeah, I did go get a couple bites, and I was like, oh, it's so good. I just want to stay here and eat. But my closet was small, so I'm like, I can't do all this with this big old belly. But the point of the story was, my long haired Chihuahua, she was cool. She was chilling in the closet. I mean, this closet was not a big closet at all.
0: And it's a broom closet.
1: Yeah. So she was chilling, laying down beside me, but my big old tough Doberman was in my lap, shaking like a leaf. And I'm like, man, come on.
0: Yeah. That's about right.
1: So then I had a baby shower the next day. And the power was out. Stayed out all day the next day.
0: Yeah.
1: And so I never got to heat up my hash.
0: Oh, no.
1: And so let me tell you about my baby shower.
0: Have you seen the weird stuff that tornadoes do? Like, yeah. It'll pick something up and just set it down. What if your hash was like in your neighbor's mailbox?
2: That'd be cool.
1: Well, during Helene, everybody, you know, all these trees are being uprooted, but my son's little red and yellow car didn't move one inch.
0: The little Tykes car?
1: Yeah.
0: Yeah.
1: Just sitting in my front yard. It did not move one inch. Yeah. And there's a tree, whole tree laying right beside it.
0: 100-year-old oak trees being tossed to and fro, and the yellow Tykes car is just hanging tight.
1: But let me tell you about when the church ladies throw you a baby shower.
0: Oh.
1: I was thinking, because it was at the Civic Center, and I was thinking, you know, there's no power. Obviously, it's canceled. Mm-mm.
0: No, no.
1: You know how church ladies, they just have food.
0: Yeah.
1: So that food was there. I had no idea how they already had all this stuff, because they couldn't cook nothing.
0: Mm-hmm.
1: But it was there, and that's all I needed.
0: Mm-hmm. Yeah.
1: I ate like a queen.
0: did you ever get your hash?
1: Mm-mm.
0: No?
1: Mm-mm.
0: Man.
1: I know. Had a couple bites, that was it. So anyway,
0: yesterday it thundered.
1: Yeah.
0: That's how we got on that hole.
1: Well, if I didn't do that, we wouldn't have a show. You're welcome.
0: I wasn't complaining. I was just saying how one little thing, we can just...
1: Yeah, it's been 20 minutes.
0: You can roll with it.
1: I have not seen the actual video. I don't want to see the actual video. I saw a clip and I'm like, nope, too much. I don't want to see this.
0: Mm.
1: Have you seen or heard about the influencer celebrity? I don't really know what his title would be, but he's like big in TMZ. Perez Hilton.
0: I've heard of Perez Hilton, yeah.
1: So have you heard? Okay. So, I don't know anything from his past or whatever. I just know whatever happened today or yesterday. And so he does a lot of live, like he goes live on TikTok.
0: Okay.
1: And or maybe Instagram or both. I don't know. But he obviously battles some mental health issues severely.
0: Mm-hmm.
1: So what has broke TikTok or gone viral is his story. Of what happened yesterday, like last night, he goes, let's just say TikTok live, and you could see like four of the people that joining him in that live video, because it keeps slipping through people.
0: Mm-hmm.
1: So he's probably got thousands and thousands of people watching,
0: right.
1: Or whatever. Well, as soon as his camera turns on, it's like I think he was in his bathroom. His face is covered in blood.
0: Oh.
1: And he says this in the most, it almost felt demonic.
0: Mm-hmm.
1: But the way his voice was, it was like, surprised TikTok allows this. Yeah, it was, obviously. I'm surprised TikTok's letting this be up here right now. It was just really creepy.
0: Mm-hmm.
1: They're like, what are you doing, Perez? What are you doing? And he's like, I'm committing suicide for y'all.
0: Oh, my God.
1: He starts slicing.
0: No way.
1: On live. And they are like screaming, obviously. And they're like, where's your mom? Apparently, he lives with his mom, maybe.
0: Okay.
1: So at some, I don't know if somebody that was live called or who, but 911 came. Still going. All this is still going, like live video. And he's hit the floor. And you can then hear sirens and his mama screaming.
0: All this on live.
1: All this on live. But the way his voice changed, he's like, I'm committing suicide for y'all. But his face was already covered in blood. It was the craziest thing, but it's...
0: We way too comfortable on these apps.
1: Yeah. So he's alive. He's in the hospital. Apparently he had another crash out, not like this, but I don't know how long ago, because I didn't want to dig.
0: Mm-mm.
1: It didn't feel right in my soul.
0: So he kind of got, I guess, I ain't gonna say famous, but he got notoriety for being like a celebrity gossip guy.
1: Yeah. Like he would report the celebrity dirt that nobody else would.
0: Right. And he started before, he'd been doing it for a minute.
1: Wow.
0: Yeah, 20, wow. 20 plus, mm-hmm. I would say. 20 plus years.
1: Mm-hmm. But apparently he crashed out and tried to take his life. I'm not sure. Maybe a couple months ago, a few months ago.
0: Mm.
1: But from the hospital, he apparently was like, God save me. Like, apparently was talking like he found the Lord. And then I'm assuming
0: one
1: just
0: can only hope.
1: Backslid and something happened. But that was, there is a video, there is a link where you can see it.
0: Hey, I'm
1: no,
0: out.
1: No, no, no. And,
0: I mean, you can find anything.
1: All the other ones will show like the very first clip of just his face.
0: Yeah.
1: And so you don't see anything, but his voice is what.
0: I don't need to hear that.
1: I had to pray.
0: Yeah.
1: I had to immediately pray for him.
0: That gives me the full body quivers, the heebie jeebies.
1: But yeah, it's
0: you know, there's
1: but thousands of people.
0: Yeah.
1: Saw this.
0: Yeah. No telling how many kids.
1: No telling.
0: You know, when I.
1: Oh, boy, that means my kids are late for school.
0: When I saw.
1: That noise.
0: When I saw Charlie Kirk get basically executed mm-hmm. on Twitter and no censor.
1: I haven't been the same with social media since.
0: No, I haven't either. I can't. When I see something. A headline or something like that I think is going to steer me to. I just can't do it.
1: I really don't. I don't.
0: Absolutely wrecked me.
1: It changed me with social media.
0: Yeah.
1: As far as, I don't do Instagram. I basically deleted mine so I could stay logged into my daughter's. That was our deal. She could have it, but I stay logged into it. And Facebook, I'll post a couple pictures if I wanted to show up on my memories.
0: Yeah.
1: And I really don't flip just because it's all ads now. I don't see like a lot of people.
0: Bunch of scamming McScammersons too.
1: Yeah. So if I'm going to swipe around, it's going to be TikTok just because it holds my attention, which is, I have none.
0: Mm-hmm.
1: But yeah, ever since him, I just couldn't.
0: Yeah.
1: It ruined me.
0: Honestly, I stay away from Twitter a lot now.
1: Yeah, I don't.
0: I used to go there for news. Like, if you want news, boom, yeah. It's going to be on Twitter.
1: Yeah, that was the last thing I looked up or the last thing I checked Twitter
0: for. But when you see the headline and you click on it from Twitter and you watch it happen seconds after
1: I've never
0: it
1: seen
0: actually
1: anybody
0: happened,
1: before.
0: And
1: like for real,
0: was that graphic. I was like, "Yep, I'm done. I'm done with Twitter. I don't need to see that."
1: Yeah, the only time I get on Twitter is Fridays, and that's here because that's where I get my freaky facts from.
0: Yeah. All right, let's jump out. We will take our bottom of the hour break coming up about 8:45. We should be hearing from Mr. Lee Collins. He's going to give us a little preview of the A-Town Kickoff Classic coming up tonight. So we'll talk to him, part of our sports report for today. And then at 9 o'clock, Mayor Greenwood, Brandon Smith, will be coming to hang out. All that and more headed your way right here on the Abbeville First Bank Southern Fried Morning Show.
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0: 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I'm Benji, that's Lacey. Good morning.
1: Good morning.
0: It is 8:46 a.m. Time for your Southern Fraud Sports Report, and brought to you by Sports Break, home of the best meat and three lunch in the Lakelands. 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Now, let's go over to the West Carolina Southern Fraud Hotline and welcome in Mr. LEE Lee Collins. How you doing, my friend?
2: Man, I am excited. Survived the lightning last night. Did not get struck.
1: So it was electric. Boogie, boogie.
2: It was electric all around. And I checked on the cows this morning. They were bathing in the pond, so I guess they survived. So.
0: Yeah, that's good stuff. You didn't want any ground beef out there.
2: Yeah, they ain't got any place to hide.
0: So. Yeah, that's exactly right. Exactly right. Well, buddy, we've suffered through the summer. We got a little World Cup action to hold our attention, and you know we've got to ride the Braves roller coaster for a little while here, and you know, of course, that's still ongoing. But we're gonna get to hear some pads clacking tonight. The A-Town Kickoff Classic is coming up tonight. Tell us a little bit about what we're gonna see there at Emerald, by the way, Emerald High School. And first jamboree, if you will, of the year.
2: Well, nothing like starting off preseason with a little controversy, as Ron Thurman, defending 2A state champions who were supposed to be a part of it, will not be taking part in the jamboree due to a preseason high school league violation that was reported. Apparently, they had one of their tackling dummies out on the field a little bit too early.
1: So that's the real story.
0: I heard that the news was there, like recording, like doing interviews and stuff or whatever, and the camera caught it on there and somebody turned them in.
2: So they pay a $500 fine and give up one of their preseason scrimmages, which means they'll have one for next week, but they give up the one this week. So they will be absent tonight. But basically what we're gonna get, BG, is a good old three-way dance, baby.
0: There you go.
2: Things off. So basically, Dixie, 96, and Crescent, they've all agreed to play each other. I'm assuming one quarter apiece. That way everybody still kind of plays the equivalent of two quarters. So you're going to have Dixie Crescent, Dixie 96, and then 96 and Crescent. And then Abbeville and Emeralds will be the nightcap for the full probably 20-minute, 24-minute, half, however they decide to do it. This jamboree is kind of cursed. I almost feel like it's almost like the relative of the spring festival, man. It's like cursed with like weather, heat. I think it's going to be a little bit cooler today, overcast. Still a chance for some storm poppage up, but I don't know, man. I just hope we can get this thing in, man. This has been a hard thing to accomplish the last couple of years.
0: Yeah, and you know, I ain't gonna say I've caught some heat, but I've been asked a lot over the past week or so. Hey, are y'all broadcasting the jamborees? And when I tell them no, people look at me sideways because they don't remember the last 3 years when we've went and sat and not broadcast a single thing and had to run a 3-hour pregame show.
1: It's going
0: to
1: be rainbows and unicorns tonight. I mean, it's going to be like the best weather possible,
0: so,
1: I guarantee it.
0: So, you know, all the time, the effort, the logistics, getting everybody there set up, the whole nine, and then, you know, there's nothing to call.
1: Telling your pregame people, hey, be prepared for 20 minutes or 4 hours.
0: Exactly. So that's why we're not broadcasting the jamborees this year, because the last 3 years have been very trying.
2: Yeah, it'll be interesting to see what we get tonight. You know, some changeover for 96. Austin Sargent coming in to be the new head coach, former player, has been touring around doing a lot of coaching duties along the way. Most recently over in Emerald as an assistant coach there. He's going to come in. He's going to bring that pride, 96 pride, back into the program and being a homegrown guy. They've got really good numbers. I think I talked to him the other day, and they had, counting their C team, 7th through 12th grade, they had almost 82 kids come out for football.
0: Wow.
1: Nice.
2: So I think that's an encouraging thing for him. They're super young, but they've got some talent. They've got some speed. I think where they're going to be looking to try to figure things out is going to be up front on both lines, a little bit undersized. But they do have some young, talented freshmen coming in. They got some sophomores who played as freshmen last year. And Jacob Evans, he's a quarterback, and I think he's going to be a little bit better this year. He'll be allowed to throw it a little bit more. They won't be running the old scruncherini offense that Bennett ran the last couple of years.
1: He's a junior.
2: Open it up, yep. And a great kid. And so, yeah.
1: His mama is a gold.
2: A lot of high hopes for them. For Crescent, you know, Crescent, I think, really, by their standards, had a really good year last year. They went 8-4.
0: Yep.
2: Finished 3-1 in the region and lost in a shootout with Mountain Valley Prep. 50, I think it was like by 1 point, 50-49 or something like that. But Mountain Valley Prep had beat them 41-something earlier in the year. So they kind of finished with some encouragement, even though they're in a loss. And this is not your granddaddy's Crescent. You know, they've got good numbers. They got size. They've had some athletes come through. Now, they did graduate a bunch of their talented receivers. So it'll be interesting to see what they bring back to the table. But they'll obviously be looking forward to improving some in 3A ranks. And then you have Dixie, and I think Dixie, out of all the teams tonight, probably the team that's probably taken the most steps backwards from what they had last year, because they lost a ton of talent. All their skill position guys graduated, Nance, Rice, all the guys that really were big contributors last year graduated. And, you know, they did not finish out well last year. In the two games against Abbeville and West Shoals that they lost, they gave up 113 total points, I believe. It was like 58-55. And I think they really kind of did not. They didn't exceed what they were planning. I think they were expecting to really be able to not only contend for the region but win the region, and they just did not do it. They didn't play any defense down the stretch. So having lost all those skill players, not knowing what they got coming back, I think they have the biggest question marks coming in tonight. And then you look at Abbeville and Emerald. Emerald, obviously, with a really good year last year, finally were able to get into the playoffs, win a playoff game. They've got some great talent returning. They got Bo Hyde at quarterback. They will be having they do have a new running back in the stable from 96, Joe Moore, who was really good last year. So they've got some weapons offensively that I think are going to be really good. Defensively, they'll be fast as well. So I think they're going to be looking to have a good year. They got a really tough region with Powdersville and BHP. And then Abbeville, I think, really, BJ, a couple of questions for them tonight will be, you know, what will they get out of their quarterback play tonight? And also finding the right spots for the right people on their front line. You know, lost some people from offensive line, trying to shuffle some people around. Defensive line with a couple of losses there. So I think their secondary, I think their backs are going to be awesome and electric. Jamarian Williams, you know, we pray that he has a healthy season, because, man, we only got a taste of what he could do last year. And he's going to be an X factor, a Carson Norman kind of factor for this team.
1: That's sweet feet.
2: I think that'll be the biggest question for Abbeville, is just how will the line stack up, and see how they do a quarterback play. But you know, this is where you find out a lot of your questions. And for Abbeville, I mean, they really will find out a lot about themselves next week, because they make the trip across the state line over to Lincolnton to go play Lincoln County in a scrimmage. So Lincoln County just played for a state championship in Georgia last year, and so you look at all the teams that have played for a state championship last year, Abbeville has getting on the field with. I mean, they're going to find out what they made up really quick, and I think also that's going to benefit them to see really how they need to step up their game if they want to make a run in the playoffs.
0: The Lincoln County, is that just Abbeville and Lincoln County, or is that going to be a Jamboree-type situation?
2: I think it's just them two. What I'm understanding is I think they're going to do like four unofficial quarters, maybe with the last quarter with JV players from both teams, or with JV teams playing. I'm not really sure all the details yet, but okay. I think that's what it's scheduled to be. Definitely will be open to the public, I'm sure. So as soon as I get some more details, we'll pass it along. But yeah, I mean, they've got a really tough tough stretch. I mean, you open up on the road against Saluda. Do you really think Saluda's not ready to play Abbeville again? I mean, all the tough losses they've had, this will be the first time that Saluda hosts Abbeville since I believe it was either 16 or 18 when Courtney Jackson played and Abbeville won. So they don't have too many W's against Abbeville here recently. They're going to be really ready for that game. And then you got Strom Thurmond Crescent and BHP on Abbeville's non-conference schedule. So, and then, Benji, I posted the JV football schedule. Did you see that?
0: I mean,
2: that might be the toughest JV football schedule in the Lakeland.
0: Yeah. Well, I mean, you might as well, get everybody ready, right?
2: Because all of the other region teams decided to go to the C-team format, so they've got 7th through 9th graders. Well, Abbeville's not going to do that. They're going to play 9th and 10th graders per usual. And so, they're playing all their non-conference JV teams, plus they're playing Greenwood, Batesburg, and North Augusta.
1: Wow.
2: Everybody talks about Abbeville don't play nobody. Abbeville don't play nobody. And then when they beat everybody they're supposed to beat, they still don't play nobody. So I think it's a no-win situation for Abbeville. But I think this will be an interesting year. This will be a year to really test where they are. And I think, they're going to have to find some depth as well. But they got to have some – they got to be able to get through that non-conference injury-free, Benji, if they're going to be able to make a run.
0: I want to talk about this JV schedule again real quick because I just pulled it up here in front of me. Saluda, Strom Thurmond, Crescent, BHP, Greenwood, North Augusta, Batesburg.
1: Whew! Whoo-hoo-hoo!
2: And, I posted a video about this. I had people ask me about it. Well, why can't we play Dixie and Ware Shoals and all that? And the reason is because of the numbers thing and also the fact of – these other teams are trying to soften the blows a little bit for what they have out on the field. Because if you're being realistic, they're playing each other twice in a JV schedule. That never happens.
0: Yeah. Yeah.
2: I mean, that never happens unless it's like middle school. So what that tells me is that they want to protect their younger players. At the end of the day, on the flip side of that is that going to make them better or is it going to make them worse? I don't think it's going to help make them better because they're not playing good competition.
0: Yeah, I think a lot of times it's a numbers thing too. So, they might have to use some of those guys on varsity at some point in the year, attrition, injuries, all that kind of stuff. So be interesting to see how it all works out. But, yeah, that is a brutal JV schedule for Abbeville.
2: I want people to understand it's not that Abbeville does not want to play them. Let's make that very clear.
0: Yeah.
2: But Abbeville has the standard and a situation set up the way they want to do it. And, that doesn't.
1: If it ain't broke, don't fix it.
0: Right. But yeah, a few minutes till our break here. A-Town Kickoff Classic tonight at Emerald High School. Had a lot of questions too. How come it's being played at Emerald? If you drove by Hike Nickel Stadium at any time this summer, you notice that they ripped the entire field out. They've completely leveled it. Laser level, new irrigation, new drainage. They got sod down, still top dressing, I guess, the sod with the sand and all that stuff. And it's those roots have to take hold in order to be have a safe, playable surface. Our first home game isn't until August 28th. So they're just giving some extra time to let that grass get right and be a good, safe playing surface. So Emerald was kind enough to allow us to come over there and play the A-Town Kickoff Classic there at Frank Hill Stadium. So all that goes down tonight, 6 o'clock, and game one, Crescent and Dixie. Now, you're saying this is going to be like a quarter? The first three matchups are going to be a quarter each?
2: Yeah, I'm assuming that's probably what they'll do just to benefit everybody, and everybody plays equal amount of time.
0: Yeah. So Crescent and Dixie is game one. Crescent in 96 would be game two. Dixie in 96 would be game three. And then game four is Abbeville and Emerald to wrap it up tonight. So Crescent's going to be playing back-to-back quarters. 96 gets to play back-to-back quarters. Dixie's going to have kind of a break in the middle there.
2: I would encourage everybody to go ahead, if you have not got your tickets in advance, to get them on go ahead and get those in advance. I would also encourage them to get there early because of the parking situation, so you can just be there for all of it. They do have some free parking, but they are charging $5 parking for most everything too. So just letting everybody know. Don't be complaining on Facebook tonight. because you had to pay $5. You know what I'm saying?
0: Yeah.
2: You know how people can be sometimes with their Facebook rent.
0: Yeah. See, it's $10 to get in, cash at the gate, or gofan.co. You can just download the GoFan app, and you can get your tickets that way. And, yeah, $5 to park. There is some free parking, but yeah, $5 to park there. So, all right, my man, appreciate you calling in. Always a pleasure talking to you, and looking forward to our regular Friday sports reports coming up.
2: Yeah, and just remind everybody, also don't forget to check that volleyball schedule. Girls will be starting up, I believe, next week.
0: Yep.
1: Yeah, big tournament in Greenwood, Greenwood High School, Tuesday. And I think their regular season starts Thursday, next Thursday, I think.
2: Yep. Going to be good.
0: There you go. All right, brother, good talking to you. There you go, Mr. LEE Lee Collins with our sports report. Brought to you by Sports Break. For good friends, good food, good times, is Sports Break. All right, let's jump out. So we will take our top of the hour break. And when we come back, we've got Brandon Smith in studio with us, mayor of Greenwood. Always great catching up with him. So we will be right back. Hang tight.
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0: 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I'm Benji. That's Lacey. Good morning.
1: Good morning.
0: It is 8 minutes after 9 a.m., 72 degrees outside your window. Good morning, everybody. 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That's just off the square, downtown Abbeville. 72 right now. We'll hit 87 for a high today. 30% chance of a late afternoon shower, possible thunderstorm. Friday's looking nice. We'll call it partly sunny. 88 your high there. We'll hit the 90s again this weekend. And heat index will push over 100 Saturday. We could hit 103 on Sunday. Ugh. And that'll be the case pretty much all week next week. Lots of sunshine and hot. 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Happy birthday again today to Carrie Griffin, Katie Slintz, Eric Smith. Happy birthday, Stephen Hughes, Orlando Jones. Happy birthday to you. Delano Freeman's birthday was yesterday. Hope you had a wonderful birthday. And Piper Sheely's
1: got a big birthday, sweet girl.
0: Big 12th birthday today. Famous birthdays: Lucille Ball. I love Lucy. Born on this day, 1911. David Robinson, the Admiral, 61 years old today, NBA Hall of Famer. And actress, model Adrienne Curry is 44 years old today. So get your birthdays wow. in, anniversary, song requests, 366-0929. Now, to our very special guest here this morning, no stranger to the show. He's been on a few times with his band and his sons, Surrender Cobra.
2: That's right.
0: Mr. Brandon Smith, Mayor of Greenwood. How you doing, brother?
2: I'm well. How about you?
0: Man, doing great.
2: Good.
0: Doing great.
2: Enjoy listening to the new and improved signal coming over to the big city down the road.
0: We I tell you, we took a some lightning and all that stuff back about the 1st of May.
2: Oh, is that what happened?
0: And then it was scramble time because we had big equipment damage. So anyway, we're all
2: I'm just impressed you know how to work all this stuff. I mean,
0: this is... Look, it's not what you know, it's who you know.
1: and how good you are at winging it.
0: Yeah. Right. And
1: we're professional wingers.
0: Surround yourself with really good people, and that's it makes you look better, right?
2: You got to have good folks,
0: yeah,
2: for sure.
0: But yeah, we got brand new transmitter and all that good stuff going, and
2: wow,
0: just tons of people that have that we had to use to help. I mean, there were trees down, stuff. I mean, it was bad,
2: right?
0: But we're all fixed up, man. I feel like we got a new start here almost. You know?
2: Yeah.
0: So we're ready to rock and roll.
2: That was May, you said?
0: Yeah.
2: Wow.
0: Yep. 1st of May. So Abbeville Spring Festival is always first weekend in May.
2: Uh-huh.
0: I think that happened on the Thursday of the Spring Festival.
2: Goodness. Goodness. Life will always throw you curveballs.
0: You know, I've learned you never get comfortable.
2: That's true.
0: Yeah. Once you get comfortable, you get caught with a left hook.
2: You gotta stay on your toes. That's for sure.
0: Oh, man.
2: That's the story of my life.
1: Like a transmitter just randomly going out as we get the transmitter in.
0: right.
2: But the online crowd still good?
0: I mean, you know, that's another humbling thing for me is when people reach out from just all over the country. You know, and you're like, man, what? You got so many different options. There's a million different things that people could choose to listen to. And when somebody from Ohio checks in, it's right. Like, man, yeah. We listen to y'all every morning.
1: Or Australia.
2: Really?
0: Or Australia. Or wow. Something crazy like that, you know?
2: Well, I guess Abbeville is probably similar to Greenwood. There's 6 degrees of Greenwood anywhere you go.
0: Right.
2: But I'm sure it's similar with Abbeville.
0: Yeah,
2: sure.
0: Absolutely. Absolutely.
1: You go to a concert anywhere in the surrounding states, you're going to see somebody.
2: Oh, yeah. There's yeah. No doubt.
0: Yeah.
2: There's no doubt. You can drop me in Siberia, somebody will make a connection.
1: Uh-huh.
0: Yeah.
2: Yeah.
0: Oh, man, that's great stuff. So you've been busy, man, huh?
2: Man, it's always busy.
0: Yeah.
2: Yeah.
0: What's been on the agenda here lately?
2: You know what? Well, we just finished all our festival stuff.
0: Yeah.
2: We're coming up for air. You know, June's the Festival of Flowers in Greenwood, which is a month-long celebration. We have a main weekend with a lot of the festivities, but you know, the flower tours and the golf tournament, I mean it lasts the tennis tournament, it lasts the whole month.
0: Yeah,
2: of course then we've got our big barbecue festival, and we call it the barbecue festival if it's the South Carolina Festival of Discovery Barbecue and Blues.
0: Yeah.
2: Doesn't roll off the tongue as nicely as I'd like it to, but you know, it's the premier. It is the Kansas City Barbecue Society tells us it's the premier stop on the official big Kansas City Barbecue Society tour.
0: Yeah,
2: I mean, the folks from Kansas City, the big wigs, come every year for their get together reunion or whatever.
0: Oh wow!
2: And so barbecue side of it's really rocking and rolling, and then no pun intended, we want to keep the blues side of it up. So this was the third year of us having a big headliner.
0: Mm-hmm.
2: So 2 years ago we had Jimmy Hall from Wet Willie, last year we had Tinsley Ellis, mm-hmm. this year we had Shamika Copeland,
0: mm-hmm.
2: who runs has a show on Sirius Radio on B.B. King's Bluesville.
0: Yeah.
2: And she was fantastic.
0: Yeah.
2: Man, it was exciting.
0: And I love the blues.
2: It's good.
0: Yeah.
2: It is. Someone had the foresight 25 years ago to make it a blue. You know, and we always talk about, where do we go from here? Do we make it more of just a music festival rather than a blues festival?
0: Mm-hmm.
2: And I'm of the opinion that you can really go with blues-based music, because so much great music we listen to is blues-based.
0: Oh, yeah.
2: You know, we don't always have to have, like, okay, this is hardcore blues only. So much music is inspired by blues. So, and that's kind of where we go with the headliners. But Gary Irwin, who books it, he's a blues legend. We gave him the Order of the Palmetto, this year.
0: Yeah.
2: On behalf of the governors. Charlie Barino came back and back to town like our prodigal son. And so that
0: flew
2: was
0: in on the wings of an eagle.
2: Oh, yeah, always. But yeah, we're kind of coming up for air. We take August off from the festival and the event.
0: Just to catch your breath.
2: Just to catch our breath. Next month, we've got Zoso, a Led Zeppelin tribute band, coming.
0: Oh, cool.
2: September 24th, I think, is the date. But check behind me, make sure.
0: Where's that going to be at?
2: Uptown.
0: Okay.
2: At our market.
0: Yeah, okay, nice.
2: They've been around since I was in college. I remember going to see Zoso when I was in school. They're the premier Led Zeppelin tribute band. And we try to take a little bit from y'all's book. Y'all got so many good tribute bands that come to Opera House. What we try to do is not book the same ones.
0: Yeah.
2: You know, let y'all...
0: Hey, y'all comes watch ours.
2: That's
0: we'll come
2: right.
0: watch yours. We'll
2: That's
0: just
2: right.
0: we'll just intermingle.
2: Man, that Grateful Dead tribute band y'all have had has been great.
0: They're awesome. The
2: I
0: Pink
2: didn't get
0: Floyd
2: to go.
0: Band's really good too. Yeah.
2: But there's some, you know, I think it's what we like is a good mix between the tribute bands and the original bands.
0: You know, man, one thing that Greenwood does so good, there is so much musical talent.
2: There is.
0: Greenwood fosters live music as well as any city in the state, and I mean that.
2: I tell people that all the time.
0: Yeah.
2: We've got something special that Greenville and, you know, the larger cities, not to throw them under the bus, but we've got something that they don't have.
0: Yeah.
2: It is unique.
0: Mm-hmm.
2: And I'm always just grateful to be a part of it.
0: Yeah.
2: You can Thursday, Friday, Saturday, and a lot of the other 4 days, you can find music going on in Greenwood.
0: Yeah, yeah. My good friend Granger Smith always posts up the local folk
2: every week.
0: And this Tuesday, I mean, it's
2: he's religious about it.
0: It's 6 days a week.
2: Oh yeah,
0: normally.
2: Oh yeah,
0: there's something.
2: Yeah, I mean, Monday night, Tuesdays there's bingo. Wednesdays there's open mic night, and then the solo artist to the full bands hit the rest of the time.
0: Yeah. We just had we had Audrey Adams in with us last week.
2: Oh, good.
0: And
2: gotta love her.
0: I know, she's great, and I've seen her all over Greenwood, Greenville, you know, here in Abbeville. But she's in Nashville now.
2: Yeah.
0: You know, and it's cool to see local people chasing that dream, man.
2: Oh, I know.
0: And, you know, and the roots start here, and they love it here. But you know, they wanna go there too. And
2: And
0: spread their wings a little bit. So
2: I was listening to her last night because we got this project. I'm not going to share it all because I can't wait to unveil this. It's going to take a minute for the video and everything, but she's in it and contributed vocals, and we were recording last night and listening to her, putting some stuff down with her stuff. And man, voice of an angel.
0: Yeah. That's going to be awesome, man.
2: Yeah.
0: I can't wait to hear that.
2: It's exciting.
0: That's really good. Man, Greenwood just keeps growing.
2: We do.
0: I mean, you guys are growing and growing and growing. It's a beautiful thing, but it's got to be hard to keep up with. I mean,
2: I call it growth and evolution,
0: You
2: know, because yes, we are growing, but it's also evolving too, for whatever, you know, abstract understanding of that is. I mean, Greenwood is adapting to the 21st century, as Abbeville is too, I'm sure, you know. We've had more interest in residential development in the last 7.5 years than in Greenwood's history, period.
0: Yeah. You know, South Carolina is the number one fastest growing state in the entire nation.
2: Isn't it crazy?
0: For like the third year in a row.
2: And we would be crazy. And one of the biggest spots there is that Piedmont area between Charlotte and Atlanta, which is Greenville, Spartanburg, Anderson metropolitan statistical area. But we'd be crazy to think that growth that's being experienced between that area is not coming south to the southern end of the upstate where we are.
0: Right.
2: You know, and so from a city standpoint, we certainly want to grow responsibly. We've learned some lessons. We've learned, you know, that there's some there are growing pains. There's some things, there's some state agencies that we've learned, listen, until y'all can really help get your mind around some of the downstream effects here, we've got to really take a deep breath and say, look, we've got to be very, very deliberate about what we do.
0: Right. Intentional on the next step.
2: Intentional. Yeah, that's right. But, you know, it also buying habits change. I mean, y'all, you know, we all got kids. And so the zero lot line homes with no yards aren't necessarily, with two teenagers and a 20-year-old, aren't necessarily what I would want at this point in my life.
0: Right.
2: But it, maybe when I was, you know, 25 years ago or 25 years from now, may be something I'm interested in. So, it's this balance. We've got great inventory, but a lot of times people want new inventory. So, but from a city standpoint, we really had to say, look, this comprehensive plan that was done in 2017, it's required to be done every 10 years. Mm-hmm. But it wasn't intended for everything to be built all at the same time.
0: Right.
2: You know?
0: Yeah.
2: And so from a city standpoint, we had to take a step back and, you know, we implemented the dreaded moratorium word on R7 subdivision a few years ago, so that we could, from a city standpoint, make sure we got our feet under us. And, you know, it's kind of a simple thing, but you want to make sure that the higher density stuff is closer to city center, and that it gets lower density as you go out. Mm-hmm. And so from a planning standpoint, we've done a number of that. In fact, we had, when I was elected, we were offering incentives for residential development.
0: Yeah.
2: We were the only municipality in the state offering incentives.
0: And that's new builds.
2: For new builds.
0: Yeah, yeah.
2: So I said, if people are coming here, whether we're offering incentives or not, mm-hmm. why would we offer incentives?
1: Yeah.
2: You know? Yeah, yeah. So now we're at the
1: point. Can we offer incentives to stay away?
2: Right. Well, in that vein, we are looking at ways that if people are coming anyway.
1: Like a sign that says we're full.
2: Right. So
1: no vacancy.
2: Some impact fee. We're doing an impact fee study. We want to make sure that in doing so, we protect local builders because we've got interest from a lot of these big builders coming from out of town, oftentimes out of state, that don't always use local contractors and local vendors, and we want to make sure that mm-hmm. what's invested locally stays
1: yeah.
2: local.
0: Right.
2: You know.
0: Yeah. It's very important to be proactive like that. And, you know, a lot of times people don't think about a municipality, a city. It's a business.
2: It is.
0: It really is a business. And a business, you can grow too fast. And, you know, if you grow too fast, things start to crumble.
2: That's right.
0: So it's, you know, pretty smart, like you were saying, to be very strategic and very intentional on the growth, where the growth needs to happen, how the growth needs to happen, and kind of having your thumb on top of all that.
2: Right.
0: Yeah.
2: And, you know, you mentioned it being a business. It is, and we want to provide the best services possible. Mm-hmm. At the same time, we're not trying to compete with private enterprise. We're trying to foster growth in private enterprise.
0: Yeah.
2: But we want to hire the best people to provide the stuff that Greenwood deserves. I know y'all want to do the same with Abbeville. Yeah. Right now, oftentimes we're competing with the state from public safety standpoint. You know, we want to get out there and hire officers. We want our public safety officers to reflect the community that they serve.
0: Mm-hmm.
2: But oftentimes we're competing with like highway patrol. They can pay $15,000 more entry level.
0: Yeah.
2: Public safety officers
0: yeah.
2: than we can. So it's a struggle.
1: I don't know if she still works there, but at one point Greenwood City had the fastest meter ticketer.
2: Miss O'Lean. She does not work there anymore.
1: God almighty. I'm like, I couldn't even turn my car off. I'm like, I had got out of my car yet.
2: I know.
0: That's what you call being dedicated to your job.
2: I will tell you. And,
1: that was,
2: you know,
1: she was lightning fast. I bet you she made more money for the city than anybody. I guarantee it.
2: Well,
1: for like, as far as
2: yes,
1: like tickets
2: yes.
1: and stuff like that.
2: Well, yes, but they're $5 tickets.
1: Yeah,
2: you know?
1: But I mean, she was at least knocking out 100 a day.
2: I've been talking about her a lot recently.
1: Really?
2: She retired about maybe 6 years ago.
1: Okay.
2: Or so.
0: Had to hire 4 people to replace her.
2: Oh, my goodness. I tell anybody, and she lived out in the country. I need to check in and see what she's up to.
0: Yeah.
2: But I said, if you're ever interested in hiring someone that takes their job seriously, Miss O'Lean.
1: Good grief,
2: she's
1: yeah.
2: also the sweetest lady you'll ever meet. Would yeah. sit there and pray with me every day.
0: That's awesome.
2: Pray for me
0: yeah.
2: when I didn't even know I needed it, you know. but it's funny, we've been talking about her a lot lately because we just had first reading of increasing our parking fines for the first time since 1992.
0: Okay.
1: Wow.
2: So those $5 tickets, yeah, she made us some money, but again, you got to keep in mind they were only $5 tickets.
0: Yeah.
2: They were, I mean, the prices were so.
1: At least she
2: antiquated.
1: Gave me like 12 in one day.
0: You know,
1: I'm like, good grief. I just don't know how. I don't know how to park right here. I'm trying. I'm just want my food
2: right.
1: from Wings or what I can't from TW Booth.
2: Right.
1: I'm like, I just want my wings, man. I'm sorry.
2: You know, and I talked to Howard the other day after first reading, Howard Corley, and you know, he had some concerns. I said, Howard, this is not intended to frustrate the people that may be coming from Augusta or Greenville or Columbia that finds our gem of a city, you know, our hidden gem of a city, and are eating at Howard's and then going to Elam Jane's or Thayer's or David Lindsay's and shopping uptown. It's intended for the regular ones that frustrate the folks that are trying to
0: yeah.
2: utilize those businesses.
0: And a lot of times y'all know better.
2: Yeah, y'all know better, exactly.
1: Yeah.
2: And it's not, you know, we're it's not
1: This ain't in on the square parking all the way down here at David Lindsay.
2: That's right.
1: We spend the night in this parking spot.
2: That's right. It's not intended to harass or anything, but just considering that we haven't updated those in 34 years.
0: Yeah, I was going to say, you mentioned 1992. I was 12.
2: I was 13. Yeah. We didn't have driver's licenses, so we couldn't even park.
0: Yeah, then, my bicycle got me wherever I needed to go at that point.
2: That's right. So hopefully we'll revisit that before 2060, which would be 34 years from now. It won't be me.
1: Wow.
2: It won't be me looking at it in 2060.
0: Yeah.
2: I can promise you that.
0: You were talking about public safety a few minutes ago. I don't know when y'all's when Greenwood's like fiscal year date to date, but so we just had our in Abbeville, they just did their budget,
2: right.
0: And every year public safety is the number one expenditure.
2: Absolutely.
0: In a municipality's budget. And I know it's the same.
2: It's
0: the same everywhere.
2: It is. I'd like it to be even more.
0: Right.
2: But there's only so much pie right there.
0: Yeah, the pie chart.
2: I would love for us to have 20 more officers.
0: Mm-hmm.
2: I'd love to have a dedicated revenue stream to be able to do that. Y'all in Abbeville County, I'm trying to figure out how y'all did it. Y'all have the local option sales tax
0: right
2: here, which everybody, long story short, everybody in the state, every county had it on their ballots in 1991. The legislature gave us that tool then.
0: Mm-hmm.
2: Only a few passed it in 1991. Y'all then, I've done a lot of research on this, Abbeville County passed it in 1992.
0: Okay.
2: We have not, we've had it on our referendum three times, 1991, 1994, I want to say, and then 2020. And we've not been able to pass it. We've passed the capital project sales tax, which I believe in.
0: Which Abbeville cannot pass.
2: But y'all can't pass, right?
0: The penny tax will not pass.
1: Oh, that's what I was wondering, because y'all have the penny. Yeah. So that's the official name.
2: It's a penny. Both of them are pennies. But with the capital project sales tax, the referendum, there's 20... For us, there are 27 projects listed on there, and you vote. If these are 27 projects you believe in, you vote. And and you know what it goes towards,
0: right.
2: And I believe in it. The local option sales tax, I believe in even more so because I believe it's the most fiscally conservative way to raise revenue, because 71% of the money raised out of that penny must go to reduce property taxes.
0: Mm-hmm.
2: So that's... And I think that's huge. That's a huge deal. And y'all have it. Five of the six counties that surround Greenwood have it. And, y'all here in Abbeville oftentimes come into Greenwood, and we've got, Saluda, McCormick, Newberry, Edgefield, Lawrence. And when we estimate that 35 to 40% of that tax will be paid by people that don't live in Greenwood County,
1: mm-hmm.
2: I think we're shooting ourselves in the foot by not having that. Now, we had it on the referendum in 2020, and y'all know what happened in 2020. Mm. We couldn't get out and support it.
0: The Rona.
2: And then I could tell you over a beer or six what else went wrong with that. But at some point, I believe common sense will prevail. It might not be while I'm mayor, but hopefully it'll be during my lifetime.
0: Yeah.
2: But I believe, and there's, I've been fortunate to just was elected as the vice president of the Municipal Association. And so I have a seat at the table to be able to talk to our legislators and say, look, hey, if we could exempt, let's say, groceries and pharmacy items from being applicable to that tax,
0: right,
2: then the argument that extremely low income folks are paying that use tax and it unfairly prejudices them, we can take that argument off the table.
1: Yeah. Mm-hmm.
2: But that's my soapbox. I don't mean to get on that. And it's certainly not going to be on the referendum this year.
0: Mm-hmm.
2: But at some point, I'm always looking for ways that we can shift the tax burden from City of Greenwood residents, but I'm, I live in Greenwood County too.
0: Yeah.
2: Greenwood County residents, whether that's federal dollars or just the dollars that we as the hub of a seven county area can obtain, shift that tax burden to people coming into Greenwood County on a regular basis.
0: Well, I think the burning question that a lot of people around here want to know is, When we get an Olive Garden?
2: Well, you know, all the growth.
1: We got Chipotle. Are they?
2: We do.
1: Chipotle drop, man.
2: Chipotle drop. And we haven't, as far as I know, we haven't had any of that tainted lettuce up at Chipotle in Greenwood. So I don't want any rumors that
1: it's a
2: great, great spot. Yeah. But, you know, you get those with the residential growth.
0: Yeah.
2: And so I know a lot of folks fuss about the growth, and obviously we want it to be responsible. But if you do want those options, the Target, the Olive Garden, Home Depot.
0: You probably get hit with that all the time, too.
2: Those are the big three, yeah. Home Depot, Target, and Olive Garden.
0: Yeah. Your population, I think, could support that, though, right?
2: You know, it Greenwood's such an anomaly because they tell me, and I don't know how true this is, they tell me on paper we shouldn't be able to support a Publix. Huh. But Publix is just thriving.
0: Yeah.
2: You know, they know their matrix in other areas. And I tell people, like, you know, Old Navy comes, they leave, they come back.
0: Yeah.
2: You know,
0: yeah.
2: Whataburger comes and then leaves. And that's a whole nother story about it's on the busiest intersection in a 45-mile radius.
0: Right.
2: But there's, and that's not in the city, but there's issues with ingress and egress there. But
0: that's not in the city?
2: Just out, right outside.
0: Really?
2: I mean, everything else around there is.
0: I did not know that.
2: I think you could write a book in terms of why certain things are in the city.
1: You said Whataburger ain't anymore?
0: No, they're done.
2: Today's the last day.
1: Oh, I never even ate there.
0: Man, it was legit, too.
2: It was.
0: I ate there a couple times.
2: I know.
0: It was good.
2: There last week to get
0: one
2: breakfast
0: last
2: and commiserate with them. But I don't even remember where I was going with all that. But Greenwood's an anomaly because you can't put us into a box, you know. And I've done a lot of research to compare. Maybe Anniston, Alabama is the best comparison for somewhere like Greenwood, which is the hub of a regional hub,
0: yeah,
2: that doesn't have an interstate coming through there,
0: right,
2: and is at least an hour away from a larger metropolitan area.
0: Right.
2: And
0: I've actually thought about that before.
2: It's unique.
0: I was like, why? What is the huge population draw? You know,
2: right.
0: I mean, Greenwood's a great place. I ain't saying that. I'm just saying there is no interstate.
2: Right.
0: There is no, I mean, you got Lake Greenwood, which is, you know,
2: right,
0: beautiful and awesome and you know, spans multiple counties and all that kind of stuff. But normally when a place is the size of Greenwood that people are, you know, moving into like hand over fist, there's usually an interstate. You're closer to a Greenville, Rock Hill, Columbia, or there is some sort of natural like the waterfalls or whatever, the Reedy River Falls in Greenville.
2: Right.
0: But
2: it's just it's the people that
0: it
2: make
0: is.
2: It Chick-fil-A. A special place.
0: Yeah.
2: Chick-fil-A.
0: Yeah.
2: Yeah. Yeah. Our new Chick-fil-A is rocking and rolling,
0: yeah,
2: too. But you know, in the 50s.
1: It's the Christian chicken.
2: That's right.
1: The Lord's chicken.
2: Never on Sunday.
0: Lord's chicken.
2: But, you know, in the 50s, I think there were people that really were frustrated that we weren't on the Eisenhower Interstate system. And there's talk time to time. You know, I talked to Billy Garrett. Occasionally there's interest in a spur that would connect,
0: yeah,
2: interstates that would come through here or,
0: yeah,
2: Greenwood or wherever. I don't know where that lands. It's not in this decade, at
0: right,
2: least I know. But we really, you know, especially I say now, I mean, when, you know, we were kids, going up 25 was a two-lane road,
0: yeah,
2: to Greenville. But we embraced being – off the interstate. You look, we lived in Florence. I lived in Florence, practiced law there after law school for 9 years. Loved Florence, but knew I always wanted to get back here. But Greenwood reminds me of Florence if we were on the way to the beach with two interstates that connected there. Because
0: yeah,
2: it that also is the hub of the PD.
0: Mm-hmm.
2: But it does, interstates, for better or worse, do bring more of a transient type culture, I guess, for lack of a better term. I don't know what, you know, what that means, but we've got great connection. We've got four lane roads from 72, 25, 221.
0: Yeah.
2: We got great industry that can ship out their products by car or rail very easily now in the 21st century.
0: I think railroad was a big reason for the growth originally.
2: Sure, it was.
0: In Greenwood, because it's still a hub.
2: Railroads,
0: I mean, still got
2: textiles.
0: Maxwell Yard there. You
2: absolutely.
0: Know? Big time crew change point in between Atlanta, Charlotte, Columbia, you know, and all that. Is
2: that's right.
0: In Greenwood.
2: Yeah.
0: Yeah.
2: And, you know, there are a lot. I'm a big history nerd. but there are railroad nerds that can tell you exactly what railroads went where and which ones. And we, you know, that's another tourism thing that you wouldn't believe. People that come to our railroad historical center, which is being renovated and upgraded right now, people come, you wouldn't believe people come from all over to look at old railroads.
0: Yeah. I worked for CSX for 11 years and in a prior life.
2: Uh-huh.
0: And, you know, there would be people that would just walk up and you didn't know if they worked there or not, but they would tell you everything there is to know about that engine that was sitting there. And I was like, so where do you work at? As a no, we just like
2: right.
0: it. They just, it, there's, it's a whole culture of people.
2: It is.
0: Love railroad stuff.
2: It is. And I know, especially in Abbeville, CSX is such a big employer. I got so many friends that, that have spent their life, you know, Drew Mundy and Brad Jackson, and all those guys have spent their life, you know, railroad guys.
0: Yeah.
2: But railroads and textiles are really what put Greenwood on the map 135 years ago.
0: Right. You know? Exactly right.
1: Textiles being like mills and stuff.
2: Greenwood Mills, Abney Mills. I mean, Greenwood Mills.
0: Yeah.
2: You know, Greenwood Mills was
1: that was like a whole separate population of Abbeville. It was the Mill Hill.
2: Right.
1: If you knew if your family grew up there,

0: general store.
1: Yeah.
0: And you didn't even have to get in your car and go anywhere. You could go to work, go shop, and not even leave a
1: three block radius.
0: Right.
2: It's like that black and white movie, or started of black and white, Pleasantville with Reese Witherspoon. Mm-hmm. She's in it.
1: Yeah.
2: And they go black and white, and then she turns color or whatever.
1: Yeah.
2: That's what that makes me think of. Just everything's right there, like, hi, Mr. Wilson.
0: But you know, and nowadays, the Greenwood Mill Village just got placed on the National Historic Register.
1: Oh, that's cool.
0: Exciting stuff. And we had a lot of talks with the people that live there. Doesn't mean they could tear their house down if they wanted to, but it does give them an opportunity for a loan pool if they're ever interested in.
1: I mean, it opens up opportunities for grants and different things like that too, for just all kinds of different things.
0: Exactly. Yeah,
1: that's really cool.
0: Yeah,
1: that's really, really cool.
0: And so it's an evolution with where, because now in some of these mill villages we see the people that own these things, because Mr. Self, I want to say, divested totally of ownership of them in whole in the early 60s. And so we see people that have owned since then and then passed it down to their heirs and their heirs' heirs. Mm-hmm. And so sometimes we have absentee landlords that may live in Florida or California, and trying to get in touch with them to, cut your grass is difficult. But, but there's a whole story behind that. We got a lot of great things going here. We got a great cultural scene. I know y'all do. You know, we recently had the Sam Jam a couple months ago remember Sam Thomas.
1: That was fun. That was a great night, man.
0: Yeah. Well, y'all got, and Fred and all the guys here, y'all got a lot of great energy here. And, you know, I remember when I...
2: You're not going to find talent like that. I mean, those are world-class musicians if I'd ever seen it.
0: Absolutely. And I remember when we lived in Florence, and Florence and Darlington were, real close, and we were always, Mike Eller, if you know Mike Eller, I worked with, from Abbeville, I worked with him in Florence, and we were always talking about Greenwood, Abbeville stuff, and friends in Florence were like, how do y'all know, how do Greenwood folks and Abbeville folks know each other so well? I said, because they felt like there wasn't this connection between Florence and Darlington like we have between Greenwood and Abbeville. I said, I don't know. I don't know if I can really
1: 15
0: put
1: minutes apart.
0: Right.
1: I mean,
0: right.
1: You know, you run into somebody, if you've been here your whole life, you kind of know, I guess.
0: Between the two, I mean, y'all have got the Abbeville Opera House, which is just a gem of a place that the city, right there smack dab in the city. The city owns and operates. And
1: that was a big thing for the city, too. I know that a lot of grants and stuff have come through for that. Part of being on the National Registry, and all that. But really have invested a lot for upgrades and just stuff like windows and heat and air.
0: Right.
1: That stuff costs a lot of money. But you really have to foster those kind of venues if you want to pull people into your town, and I know that Greenwood does a phenomenal job with all of that too, with the theater and the Greenwood Community Theater and all those types of things as well.
0: Anytime someone comes to Greenwood, all we get is, hey, this is an amazing community. And I say, yes, we're obviously not without our challenges. One of my priorities as vice president of the municipal association is, and I'm sure y'all see this too, is to take some of the handcuffs off of us, because the hospitality tax and the accommodations tax dollars are great, but we have to use those dollars for tourism, heads and beds and dining and retail, which is great. Our uptown looks fantastic, topiaries, the festivals, it's all great. But I would love to have some of those restraints taken off of us to be able to use some of those dollars that bigger cities can, Greenville, Columbia, Charleston can, but to use those on some neighborhoods several blocks off of Main Street that need some neighborhood vibrancy.
1: Yeah.
0: Sidewalks, lighting, little things like that.
1: Signage. Little stuff goes a long way.
0: Some quality multifamily homes there.
2: Y'all gonna have to up your Christmas light game too. You saw us at Christmas time, right?
0: It's this arms, this Christmas lights arms race. We're trying

0: keep up with y'all.
1: I'm telling you, I wish I could stare at those lights all year.
2: Yeah.
1: Abbeville, I am proud of that one. It was like a Hallmark movie.
0: Y'all,
1: Abbeville. See, Greenwood's going to have to step it up.
0: We're trying. We're trying. It's always something. But yeah, you mentioned our cultural scene. Another festival we've got coming up is the For the Love Of Festival, the second annual. It's coming up at the end of October, which I just went into Lowe's and they've already got their
1: Halloween
0: junk out.
1: Yes.
0: I wanted to ring this bell and say, y'all,
1: it's just the 4th of July.
0: Come on.
1: Just had it.
0: But anyway, I will promote that the For the Love Of Festival, first one last year, and we had Congress, the band, last year. I mean, they've blown up. They're all over the place. This year's Penelope Road. There's a lot of dedicated volunteers that help put that on and sponsorship opportunities available. But that's the next big one. We got our September one with Zoso, the Led Zeppelin tribute band.
2: Yeah.
0: And then the For the Love Of Festival, which celebrates culture in Greenwood. And I have to give my boys, our band, Surrender Cobra, we love playing, but the boys' band, my boys, Jarrett, Witt, and Benjo, their band with Freddie McClendon, O'Doyle Rules, that they started when Benjo was six. I could go back and watch their first performance when Benjo was six. I could go back and watch it every single day. But they have now, look, I can't even
1: figure out. How old is he now?
0: He's 14.
1: Wow.
0: He's in high school.
2: Wow.
0: Just started Greenwood High this year. Jarrett's leaving for the Citadel. His junior year at the Citadel this year. Witt's going to Clemson. But they have, I guess it's a new band called, I had no part of this. It's called Son of Mayor, the band.
1: That's a good name.
0: I can't figure out whether they've renamed O'Doyle Rules or this is a completely separate band.
1: That's a catchy name.
0: Eight years ago, I would have said, hey, here's some advice. But they're big boys. They can do their own thing. Freddie's been in Nashville.
1: Yeah.
0: Blown up. He knows how to get the word out way better than I possibly can. Yeah. So, anyway, they're trying to take their stuff to the next level. And they've got some really big, cool projects they're working on.
2: That's going to be fun, man.
0: Yeah. And so, I know for Freddie, he's glad to be back with his boys and his roots.
2: Yeah.
0: He's always going to have his solo stuff and theater stuff, which could take off into the next, stratosphere tomorrow.
2: Right. Yeah.
0: But to see them as a team and the game is changing. They're content creators and the social media stuff is such a big deal.
2: Well, that's right in their wheelhouse. They were born into that, and that's something that I struggle with. It's having to keep up with all that stuff, man.
0: I know. We're too old to try to figure that stuff out.
2: I feel like I'm juggling chainsaws.
0: Yeah, you got to be careful with that. Check out Son of Mayor on Instagram.
2: Okay.
0: They've got some stuff that's blown up and got them some attention.
2: That's really cool.
0: Yeah, and that wild man back there on the drums, like Animal from the Muppets, he's their secret weapon.
2: Yeah,
0: for sure.
2: That's so cool, man.
0: Yeah,
2: that's so cool.
1: He's always been. I mean, I don't know how long it's been now, but I know they were not college age.
2: Oh no,
1: or nowhere near college age whenever we first met them. And I want to say it was.
2: You guys were down. Did y'all come to the? Y'all were in the studio downtown at one point too, right?
0: We were.
1: Yeah. It was a benefit or marathon.
2: That was at least 6 years ago.
0: Oh yeah, yeah.
2: Minimum 6 years.
0: And he'll kill me if he's listening right now. But my son Witt, who's 18, is going off to Clemson. You remember when he was in here last time? It was not cool to be out of school in the studio. I think he's come full circle, but we do always remember that last time we were in here, our wild man.
1: Oh my gosh! Yes,
0: backed into that guitar right there, knocked it off the wall, and it broke.
2: Yeah.
0: And so when I told him I was coming in here, they said, "Just don't break that guitar again."
2: I remember that now.
1: I forgot about that. Yeah.
0: But that is. That's classic Benjo Smith.
2: So yeah, we right have there. We have a guitar hanging on the wall here in the studio, and actually Clay Page gifted us that. And
0: okay,
2: it was in a music video that he did, and he signed it for us, and he gave it to us. Gosh, it's been a while back. But anyway, I got it on the wall there, and yeah, Benjo just turned around and just backed into it.
0: I'm sure he was wrestling with his brothers in some form or fashion.
2: It fell off the wall, and the neck snapped off, and you should have seen the look on his face. Bless his heart, he was mortified. He apologized at least 38 times, and I was like, dude, he gave us that guitar because it's beat all to pieces.
0: Right.
2: It don't even work, and it's just a showpiece. Right? Hey, I was like, please, I got wood glue. I'll hook it up. I promise it's not. He was like, oh, I'm so sorry, man. Man, I'm so, so sorry.
0: At least he was remorseful.
2: He was.
0: At least.
2: As you can see, the wood glue works.
0: It does.
2: And,
0: it does.
2: Nobody would ever know.
0: I should have told him that was like a pre-war Gibson or, you know, heirloom that was.
2: You just broke a $60,000
0: guitar. The Greasing family since the 1800s, you know.
2: Oh man, that's good stuff.
1: The first time y'all came in here, or at the old studio, he's always had that look about him where he had to be the drummer.
0: And he's a music lifer. He is now evolved into piano, guitar, bass. He messes around with my banjo. So he's a musician's musician.
2: Yeah.
0: He will be playing music till the day he dies. I mean, all the boys will, but he's their secret weapon for sure.
2: That's really cool, man. And I'm sure the missus, she has her hands full with y'all.
0: Oh, bless her heart. We try to get her, y'all sing, we try to get her up to sing. She refuses.
2: Yeah.
0: She just won't do it. She's the momager.
2: Yeah.
0: She just wants to be the momager in the background.
2: Hey, you gotta have that you gotta have that solid support system, right? To make sure all the wheels
0: keep
2: are turning
0: us
2: right.
0: sane. I mean,
1: I don't know how y'all are sane from raising three boys. I have one that's about to just kill me. He's four. So I cannot imagine three.
0: It's a work in progress.
2: Yeah. Was it last year that I gave him the drum set?
1: Yeah.
2: Yeah, for Christmas, I gave him a drum set. I was like,
0: turn them loose.
2: Here you go. Take this home.
0: Turn them loose.
2: Just make some noise.
1: Hey, well, to be fair, I gave his daughter a drum set when she was like three.
0: I was going to say, give him like an accordion or something, you know, that can really drive y'all crazy. Benjo's actually... Believe it, he's giving drum lessons now. So if anyone is in need, I'll plug Benjo's drum lessons.
2: Very cool.
0: So,
1: I love that.
2: Mm. From the student to the teacher.
0: Come full circle. He's learned under some masters. He goes to Paul Riddle, who's a drummer from the Marshall Tucker Band.
2: Yeah.
0: The legendary godfather of Greenwood of South Carolina drumming.
2: Yeah.
0: And man, we've gotten to just travel around with him some and see some of the stuff he's done with Marcus King and O'Teal Burbridge and some of the. It's been an amazing experience.
2: Man, I've tried to get Marcus King in here so many times. We've
0: tried to get him in Greenwood too.
2: It's almost impossible.
0: It is. It is
2: all over the country, all over the world. I mean, he's international.
0: He's
2: at this point.
0: Amazing guy.
2: But I've been following him for quite a while. Just what a crazy unique talent all in himself.
0: He came to Greenwood, was with his dad's band during coronavirus when they were playing the stuff at the theater.
2: You're right.
0: I know there was stuff at the Opera House, stuff at the Greenwood
2: Doing
0: Community
2: live stream
0: theater.
2: Stuff, yeah.
0: He came and played some stuff with his dad's band, and that was the last time he graced our presence
2: right.
0: in Lakelands.
2: Yeah.
0: Yeah.
2: Yeah, good stuff. Yeah. We got just a few minutes. We got 4 or 5 minutes left here. It's an election year, obviously, for you.
0: It is.
2: Coming up in November. Got any final thoughts, any message that you want to put out, some things that you're hopefully looking forward to accomplishing or that's on the checklist for Greenwood?
0: Yeah, you know, it's been, besides being a member of my family, this role that I've had in Greenwood for the last 8 years has been the honor of my life. My mom reminded me when I ran 8 years ago that in the fifth grade at East End Intermediate School over there off Cambridge, that in Miss Sampson's class, she asked us to write an essay about what we wanted to be when we grew up. And my essay was about wanting to be Mayor of Greenwood.
2: Really?
1: Really?
0: And I'm fortunate that my life.
1: Why'd you say why you wanted to be mayor?
0: Well, she would go around and hold up this paper claiming it was the paper I wrote, but it was not.
1: Yeah.
0: I'm sure she shredded it many years before. But I say all that to say it really is a passion of mine. We talked about growing Greenwood responsibly, cleaning up Greenwood. Trash pickup is a big mission of my wife, Tara. Trash Time with Tara is a program that she has. I kind of jokingly told her as, quote, First Lady of Greenwood, you got to come with an initiative. And so cleaning up Greenwood's been her big thing. But, you know, it's
1: I'd be how much coffee I could drink or how much shopping I could do in Greenwood. I don't think I'd pick trash.
0: Well, it's, you know,
1: good for her.
0: but just these organized pickups that we've had every month for 8 years has been a big thing. But those aren't going to solve the problem. Mm-hmm. It's inspiring others to do organized cleanups and then inspiring people to just get out in your community and pick stuff up.
3: Yeah.
0: We also it led to us hiring a city county trash litter coordinator who's, despite, you know, other misconceptions, is her job is not out there, you know, 8 to 5 every day literally just picking up trash. She does that mm-hmm. often, but it's coordinating litter pickups. And the biggest thing there is educating our youth and breaking that cycle. Mm-hmm. Because if we just go out there and clean up after everybody, we're kind of hamsters on a wheel, you know?
3: Yeah.
0: It's about breaking that cycle. So that's one thing. But the biggest thing that is really a passion of mine is connecting with our youth. This is year 5 of our Mayor's Youth Council. There's probably a couple hundred of Mayor's Youth Councils around the country. But our Greenwood Mayor's Youth Council is kind of tailored for what Greenwood needs. Trying to find these youth solutions to problems that we face. Because I sat through so many violent crime task forces over the last 8 years. And I look around, you know, when I'm 39 or 40 at the time, and I'm the youngest person in the room.
3: Yeah.
0: And as much as I'd like to think that I identify with that generation, I've got 3 boys at home that remind me on a daily basis that I do not identify yeah. with that generation.
3: Right.
0: So getting that voice in the room, getting realistic ideas to retain our productive young adults, emphasis on productive young adults in Greenwood. And then finally, to really from a civic standpoint, to serve as kind of a youth leadership Greenwood program. So applications for anyone that lives or goes to school could Emerald, 11th and 12th graders, Emerald Greenwood High, Greenwood Christian, Cambridge, homeschoolers that live or go to school in District 50. We've got the first few classes were kind of guinea pigs, but I feel like we've really got a 2-year cycle for this program that can be replicated long after my term is up. And just, you know, you talk about sports. I love giving my mayor's game ball
3: yeah.
0: every week.
3: I see that online. You guys do a good job.
1: Oh, that's cool.
0: Yeah, taking the helmet off and getting to know these young men. And it's since gone to volleyball and cross country, golf, whatever, and getting to know these young men and women
3: yeah.
0: off the field too.
3: You could be fostering the next mayor of Greenwood.
0: I hope so. That's the goal. Yeah. Because I can't do this forever.
3: Yeah.
0: I will term limit myself at some point. Yes.
3: There you go. Well, man, we're out of time for today, but man, thanks for coming in. It's always great catching up with you.
0: I appreciate it. Yeah. And, today I'm kind of bouncing around, but I appreciate your time.
3: Yeah, absolutely. Very much so. And yeah, Brandon Smith, Mayor of Greenwood.
0: Thank y'all.
3: Absolutely. Door's always open. And that is all the time we've got for today's show. Thanks so much for hanging out with us. Do it all over again, dark and early. Hey, don't forget tomorrow, Dana Begay is going to be in studio with us. Great musician, singer, songwriter. This will be her second appearance, I think, here on the morning show. She'll be in at 9:00 tomorrow, so you don't want to miss that either. That's all the time we've got for today's show. Thanks so much for hanging out with us. Do it all over again, dark and early, 6 to 10 a.m. tomorrow morning for another edition of the Abbeville First Bank Southern Fried Morning Show. Hey, everybody, love everybody. For Lacey Yates, I'm Benji Greason. Say bye, Lacey.
1: Bye, Lacey.
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11: Another very warm and humid
2: good summer day ahead. Look for highs pushing toward the upper 80s. There will once again be the chance for some scattered showers and thunderstorms this afternoon and into this evening. We should see rain chances diminishing after midnight. Mostly cloudy, lows around 70 overnight. Friday, another run at the upper 80s. Another chance for some scattered afternoon and evening showers and thunderstorms. We're closer to 90 to start the weekend. That's your 7 weather forecast. I'm meteorologist Dan Bickford.

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1: I feel like country and western music.
2: 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It's coming
3: 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We'll be back. 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
4: I'm Darlene Graham, candidate for U.S. Senate, and I approve this message. 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
16: Hello,
0: another very warm and humid summer day ahead. Look for highs pushing toward the upper 80s. There will once again be the chance for some scattered showers and thunderstorms this afternoon and into this evening. We should see rain chances diminishing after midnight. Mostly cloudy, lows around 70 overnight. Friday, another run at the upper 80s. Another chance for some scattered afternoon and evening showers and thunderstorms. We're closer to 90 to start the weekend. That's your 7 weather forecast. I'm meteorologist Dan Bickford.

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7: I'm Darlene Graham, candidate for U.S. Senate, and I approve this message. 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
13: Another very warm and humid summer day ahead. Look for highs pushing toward the upper 80s. There will once again be the chance for some scattered showers and thunderstorms this afternoon and into this evening. We should see rain chances diminishing after midnight. Mostly cloudy, lows around 70 overnight. Friday, another run at the upper 80s. Another chance for some scattered afternoon and evening showers and thunderstorms. We're closer to 90 to start the weekend. That's your 7 weather forecast. I'm meteorologist.

time for today's daily devotion. It comes from Matthew chapter 11, verses 28 and 29. It says, "Come to me, all you who labor and are heavy laden, and I will give you rest. Take my yoke upon you and learn from me, for I am gentle and lowly in heart, and you will find rest for your souls." According to reviews.org, Americans are addicted to their electronic devices. It's not a real surprise. People check their mobile phones over 200 times a day in some instances. In response to that addiction, some school districts are calling for classrooms to be phone-free zones. Phone use is a distraction not only for the children, but also for the adults. Phones are not the only devices that drain our attention. We have Alexas, televisions,

computers and tablets, all which offer distractions. Many emit blue light frequencies that disrupt our sleep patterns. Being overly stimulated and distracted can cause fatigue and frustration and the busyness of life. So where do we turn when we're weary and worn? Jesus gives us this invitation. He says, "Come to me, all who are weary and burdened, and I will give you rest." Spending time in Jesus' presence provides the kind of rest that only He can give. The moments you spend with Jesus will refresh your spirit, renew your optimism, and regenerate your mind. You're going to be staring at your phone anyway. You might as well open up a Bible app and go to the Gospels. Spend some time with Jesus. That's today's daily devotional.

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13: Another very warm and humid summer day ahead. Look for highs pushing toward the upper 80s. There will once again be the chance for some scattered showers and thunderstorms this afternoon and into this evening. We should see rain chances diminishing after midnight. Mostly cloudy, lows around 70 overnight. Friday, another run at the upper 80s. Another chance for some scattered afternoon and evening showers and thunderstorms. We're closer to 90 to start the weekend. That's your 7 weather forecast. I'm meteorologist.

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0: meteorologist Nicole Collins. As we go through the rest of your Thursday, temperatures are running well into the 80s with plenty of humidity. We are still keeping in the chance for scattered showers and storms through the rest of your Thursday. A lot of that activity will fizzle out through your Thursday night as overnight lows fall down into the upper 60s, lower 70s. By your Friday, it's another very similar pattern. We have a mostly dry start to the day. Temperatures are reaching back into...

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15: I'm 7 News meteorologist Nicole Collins. As we go through the rest of your Thursday, temperatures are running well into the 80s with plenty of humidity. We are still keeping in the chance for scattered showers and storms through the rest of your Thursday. A lot of that activity will fizzle out through your Thursday night as overnight lows fall down into the upper 60s, lower 70s. By your Friday, it's another very similar pattern. We have a mostly dry start to the day. Temperatures are reaching back into the

Bristol, Knoxville, Omaha, Black, Shuffleville, Jacksonville, Waterville, Costa Rica, Pittsfield, Springfield, Bakerfield, Shreveport, Hickensack, Cadillac, Fond du Lac, Devonport, Idaho, Jellicoe, Argentina, Diamantina, Pasadena, Catalina, see what I mean.

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14: Cole Collins, as we go through the rest of your Thursday, temperatures are running well into the 80s with plenty of humidity. We are still keeping in the chance for scattered showers and storms through the rest of your Thursday. A lot of that activity will fizzle out through your Thursday night as overnight lows fall down into the upper 60s, lower 70s. By your Friday, it's another very similar pattern. We have a mostly dry start to the day. Temperatures are reaching back into the 80s.

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12: Cole Collins, as we go through the rest of your Thursday, temperatures are running well into the 80s with plenty of humidity. We are still keeping in the chance for scattered showers and storms through the rest of your Thursday. A lot of that activity will fizzle out through your Thursday night as overnight lows fall down into the upper 60s, lower 70s. By your Friday, it's another very similar pattern. We have a mostly dry start to the day. Temperatures are reaching back into the 80s and more showers and storms.

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10: I'm 7 News meteorologist Nicole Collins. As we go through the rest of your Thursday, temperatures are running well into the 80s with plenty of humidity. We are still keeping in the chance for scattered showers and storms through the rest of your Thursday. A lot of that activity will fizzle out through your Thursday night as overnight lows fall down into the upper 60s, lower 70s. By your Friday, it's another very similar pattern. We have a mostly dry start to the day. Temperatures are reaching back to

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1: 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The Battery Atlanta's own ASW Distillery, home of the award-winning Fiddler Bourbon. Tonight, the Braves close out their home series with the Miami Marlins at Truist Park as Atlanta looks to win the division set before heading to New York. 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
2: Good evening, everybody, and welcome into Atlanta Braves Baseball. Tonight from Truist Park in Atlanta, Georgia, it's the final game in a series of three between the Braves and the Marlins. On the mound for the Braves, left-hander Martin Perez, who will be opposed by right-hander Jansen Junk. Great to have you with us alongside Darren O'Day and our producer-engineer Jonathan Chadwick. Ben Ingram here with you, and everything has been coming up roses lately for the Braves. The pickings have been lush. They've won seven straight. They've outscored their opponents 32-14 in that span, and it starts with starting pitching, and a lot of the keys that we've mentioned the last few nights would certainly be applicable tonight, wouldn't they?
3: Yeah, absolutely. The Braves with starting rotation really been putting on a clinic here recently, and especially this series, Grant Holmes and Bryce Elder, 13 innings, just one earned run. And what I like about what they've done and their two starts is they've gone against their traditional scouting report. They've mixed it up a little bit. Both guys, very different pitch percentages than the Marlins hitters would expect, and both have been very successful about that. Now, Martin Perez, we'll see if he does that. He's got a few less options to choose from, and he was very successful his last start, just mostly sinker and changeup. So I just expect his game to rely on execution as it usually does.
2: Yeah, his last outing was something else. Seven innings, no runs, one hit, took a no-hitter late into the game, and feeling great. And look, he's 35 years old. He's not going to go out there and wow you with the radar gun, but, man, this guy knows how to pitch, doesn't he?
3: He certainly does, and he's... Much like Bryce Elder, he's one of my favorite guys to commentate on because the way they pitch, there's such a artistry to it. He's like a conductor up there conducting pitches, telling them where to go, when to play, when to move, and it's so much fun for me personally to watch, and I think Braves fans can appreciate it too because he keeps throwing zeros up on the board, and he's at 37 years of age, correct?
2: 35, yeah. He's going to kill you for that, by the
3: way.
2: He looks great.
3: He just keeps getting better, and he's so consistent. He's a fun joy to watch pitch.
2: Meanwhile, Jansen Junk goes for the Marlins, and if the last time we saw Junk is any indication of how tonight will go, we all should be pretty happy after this one. He gave up 8 runs on 8 hits the last time we saw him. Austin Riley took him deep. Dominic Smith took him deep. Hoping for more of that here tonight.
3: Yeah, absolutely. We beat up on Junk pretty well last time. He really struggles against lefties, and Walt Weiss has appropriately put 6 lefties in there for tonight's lineup and hoping to tee off on him. He has been very stingy against the righties, so they will have a tough matchup. Hopefully those lefties can carry the weight for them.
2: All right, when we come back, I'll introduce you to the starting lineups for both teams. After that, we'll get to the first pitch. Braves and the Marlins coming up on the Atlanta Braves Radio Network.
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0: Final game in this series here at Truist Park. Also, the final game of the homestand. Braves looking for their eighth straight win. And time now for the starting lineups powered by Georgia Power, the official electric energy partner of the Atlanta Braves. We'll start off with the visiting Marlins. They are managed by Clayton McCullough. They are one game over 500, 58 up, 57 down. They're in third place in the East, 11 and a half games back of the Braves. And the Marlins lead it off tonight with their shortstop, Otto Lopez. Batting second, left fielder Eduberto Hernandez. And hitting third, the DH, Agustin Ramirez. He'll be followed by the second baseman, Xavier Edwards, batting cleanup. Batting fifth, third baseman, Leo Jimenez. Hitting sixth, first baseman, Kyle Stowers. Batting seventh, right fielder, Javier Sanoja. Batting eighth, center fielder, Esteri Ruiz. Batting ninth, the catcher, Brian Navarreto. And on the mound for the Marlins, it'll be the right-hander, Jansen Junk. He's 5-6 with a 4.58 ERA. So again for the Marlins, Lopez, Hernandez, Ramirez, Edwards, Jimenez, Stowers, Sanoja, Ruiz, Navarreto, and Junk on the mound. Those are the Marlins. Now for Walt Weiss's Braves. Braves have won seven straight. They have a record of 69-45 in first place in the East and an 8.5 game lead over the Phillies. For the Braves, this will be game number 115. 47 left to be played after tonight, and Walt Weiss will lead it off tonight with his catcher, Drake Baldwin. Batting second, right fielder Ronald Acuna. Hitting third, the first baseman, Matt Olson. Batting cleanup, center fielder Michael Harris. Batting fifth, second baseman Mauricio Dubon. Batting sixth, left fielder Mike Yastrzemski. Hitting seventh, the DH, Dominic Smith. In the 8-hole, it'll be Austin Riley playing third base. Batting ninth, shortstop Jim Jarvis. And on the mound, the southpaw, Martin Perez. He is 7-6 with a 3.24 ERA. Last time he saw the Marlins, had a career-best 10 strikeouts. So looking for more of that tonight. So again for the Braves, Baldwin, Acuna, Olson, Harris, Dubon, Yastrzemski, Smith, Riley, Jarvis, and Perez on the mound. Looking for another sweep. Make it 8 in a row. All that action coming up when we come back on the Braves Radio Network.
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0: All right, final game of the series. Braves looking for another victory over the Marlins. They have had the Marlins number this year. They have gone 7-2 versus Miami this year. In fact, the Braves had the Marlins number 12 years in a row. Last night's win gave the Braves the season series over Miami for the 12th consecutive season. 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Braves ready to rumble out onto the field. They're down there in the first base dugout right now, wearing the white uniforms, white tops, white pants. Red lettering, red numerals, outlined in navy. Braves across the chest on top of the red tomahawk. Here they come right now, led out there by Martin Perez, the edge of the mound. Meanwhile, our visitors from Miami in the third base dugout, wearing the black uniform tops, gray pants, white lettering, white numerals, outlined in Cayenne red and Miami blue. Marlins across the chest in cursive on their black uniforms. Folks, cash in on the baseball action with Prize Picks, the official daily fantasy sports partner of the Atlanta Braves. Download Prize Picks. 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Here's the quartet of umpires. Adam Hamery is behind the plate calling balls and strikes. Todd Titchener is the first base umpire. Second base umpire is Tyler Jones, and over at third base, it'll be Clint Vondrak. Braves have taken the field. Here's the leather for Atlanta. Matt Olson at first base. Mauricio Dubon is at second. By the way, this is the first time all year someone other than Ozzie Albies has played second base. In fact, the last time someone other than Ozzie played second base, September of last year, when Brett Wisely played the position for the final day of the season. Around the horn, Jim Jarvis is at shortstop. Austin Riley is at third base. In the outfield, Mike Yastrzemski patrolling left field. Michael Harris loosening his arm out in center. Ronald Acuna getting ready for the game. He's out there in right field. Drake Baldwin is the catcher. And on the mound, the 35-year-old veteran Martin Perez. 6 feet tall, 210-pound lefty from Guanare, Venezuela. And the man from Guanare has gone 7-6 this season with a 3.24 ERA. This will be his 22nd appearance. It'll be his 18th start. He has faced the Marlins this season. That was all the way back in May. Got a no decision in that game. Braves won the game, but the biggest note for Martin in that game, had a career-high 10 strikeouts. He faced 23 batters in that game and struck out 10 of them. So if he's as good tonight as he was then, could be another long night for Miami.
1: Yeah, absolutely. I wouldn't call him an old dog because I've already called him old one time today. I mistakenly said he's 37. He's only 35. Good buddy of mine. I apologize, Martin. But, yeah, he just keeps getting better. Most career strikeouts in his season, 35 years old. That's crazy. So consistent. You love having him on the mound, especially when he's on your team.
0: Man, you know a thing or two when you've been out there 346 times in the big leagues.
1: That's right.
0: This is his 347th appearance. He's ready. Climbing in Otto Lopez. And now for the ball game. First pitch, a called strike. Showed him a first pitch sinker. Starting up tonight at 7:16 Eastern, 6:16 Central. And 81 degrees with a little breeze out towards right field. 0-1 to Otto Lopez, and foul over by the Braves dugout. The time of the first pitch brought to you by Schumann Farms. 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The last time we saw Perez, what a memorable evening that was for him. Here's the 0-2 pitch on the way to Otto Lopez, and a little roller to short. Not a problem for Jim Jarvis. He's up with it, sends it over to first base. And one down here on the top of a scoreless first inning. The last time Perez started was August 1st. When he was on the way into the ballpark that day, he had no idea he'd be starting that night. In fact, Reynaldo Lopez was supposed to get the start, but Reynaldo felt something in his knee when he was warming up, and about 30, 40 minutes prior to the game, he was scratched. Ended up on the IL. Martin was taking a nap, and they suddenly awoke him. There's a ball low and inside, and when they awoke Martin, he thought he had been traded. And they said, no, we need to know if you can go tonight. Can you start tonight? He said, yeah, no problem. And it certainly wasn't a problem for him. 7 shutout innings versus the Nationals, gave up just one hit in that game and earned a win. 1-0 pitch to Hernandez and a called strike. That changeup actually called a ball. Let me take that back. That looked like a good pitch. But they say a ball inside, 2 balls and no strikes on Hernandez. Martin Perez kicks and brings the 2-0, pulled foul, two balls and a strike. That win for Martin in his last turn was his first win since June 19th when he beat the Miz and Milwaukee. Now the Braves have gone 11-10 in his appearances this season, and he's been on a good run lately, just three runs allowed over his last three starts. And Darren, that tells me that sinker-changeup combo has been working well. There's the 2-1 pitch, a little bit low and outside.
1: It certainly has, yeah. Last game when he had seven-plus scoreless innings, just one hit, it was mostly sinker-changeup through just a few cutters and a couple curveballs. So he's really dialed in his command of those two pitches.
0: 3-1, swung on, missed at a sinker, 3-2.
1: And, you know, most baseball players are creatures of habit just because of how routine the schedule is. So that's extraordinary what he did. Just a few minutes of notice, get ready, lace him up, and go have your best outing of the season.
0: 3-2 tipped into the mitt for strike three. There's his first strikeout of the game. That's his Gas South bringing the heat strikeout. Just like Martin, Gas South is bringing the heat with no deposits, no hidden fees, and simple natural gas rates. I mean, just to add some flavor in there, he's got another three, four pitches he can use. But I wonder if in that game, maybe it was because of the matchups, but also maybe he said, look, let's simplify this. Let's just go with what works best, and it worked great that night.
1: Sure did.
0: Agustin Ramirez takes a ball outside.
1: Yeah, he's got 50 or so relief appearances. I'm sure that experience doing that probably helped him getting it cranked up pretty quickly there.
0: 1-0 to Ramirez as a ball outside. There are probably rookie pitchers, young pitchers, who would hear that story, see what Martin did, and said, how? It ain't that easy.
1: Yeah. No, it's extraordinary. Hope he can repeat some of that magic here tonight.
0: 2-0 to Ramirez. Miss high and away, three balls, no strikes.
1: If it wasn't already part of his pregame routine, I would guess he took a nap today because it worked out pretty well 5 days ago.
0: Naps can do a body good. Here's a 3-0 pitch. Ramirez has a green light, fouls back a cutter, 3-1.
1: Yeah, that cutter's going to be a big pitch against Ramirez. We saw Dylan Dodd bully him last night. Ramirez just couldn't get to that cutter in on his hand, so got a much better chance against that sinker away or if a changeup stays up, but if you keep him tied in there with that cutter, he's going to struggle.
0: Three balls and a strike on Ramirez. Perez deals, and a bouncer right back to Martin. Casually takes it on one bounce, throws over there to Matt Olson. There's a 1-2-3 top of the first inning, so a good start. We go to the bottom of the first inning. Marlins nothing, and the Braves coming up when we come back.
2: Hey, Braves fans. 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

0: We are delighted to have you with us on a Thursday night. Braves have won 7 straight, face the Marlins tonight. Drake Baldwin, Ronald Acuna, and Matt Olson in the plate in the bottom of a scoreless first inning. First pitch from Jansen Junk is sent foul. That lands on the third deck along the third baseline off the bat of Drake Baldwin. Here's the Miami Leather. Kyle Stowers at first. Xavier Edwards is at second. Otto Lopez the shortstop. Leo Jimenez at third base. Tell you about their outfield after the 0-1. Here it is to Baldwin. And he sends it foul into the seats down the left field line. Edmerto Hernandez out there in left field for Miami. Esteri Ruiz roaming center. Javier Sanoja right in front of the chop house in right field. Catcher is Brian Navarreto. And on the mound, the right-hander Jansen Junk. J-U-N-K. 0-2 pitch, and Baldwin with a big bouncer to second, taken by Edwards. Little flip over to first base and one down. Let me tell you about Junk, 6'2", 200-pound righty. He's from Federal Way, Washington. He's 30 years old, and he's making his 16th start of the season. He's 5-6 with a 4.58 ERA, and we saw him once last season, and we saw him once this season, so not a whole lot of experience for these Braves batters against him. Just the third time he's ever faced Atlanta. Pitch on the way to Ronald Acuna, and Acuna with a high fly ball may bring rain with this one. Into left field, Hernandez trotting in, and he's there, makes the catch. That was way up in the air, and two down. So what are these Braves hitters going to see out of Junk?
1: Well, he's appropriately named. He's got a lot of junk. The most used pitch is a four-seam fastball, 36% of the time. The rest of it, apropos, is junk. He's got 3 different breaking balls, a slider, a sweeper, and a curveball, so he's got all 3 shapes to mix and match, and a changeup. And then once in a while, he'll mix in a sinker to a righty. But a lot of junk, very low whiff rate, and also a very low walk rate to go with it.
0: Matt Olson climbing in. No score. 2 down, bottom of the first. There's a called strike. So you're telling me, coincidentally, Junk is a junk ball pitcher.
1: Oh, yeah. Yeah, definitely.
0: Jansen Junk.
1: He's got first percentile whiff rate, so low strikeouts, but he does a good job of not giving out free passes. Last season, he only had 13 walks in 110 innings pitched, which was by far the best in the league. Mm.
0: Right-hander Junk, ready to bring his 0-1 pitch. Olson takes a ball low and inside. This season, Junk 5-6 with a 4.58 ERA. He is coming off a win. Got a win against the Mets on July 31st. 5 innings, 1 run. It was not earned. 3 hits, 2 walks, 4 strikeouts in that win. 1-1 pitch. Missed low, 2 balls and a strike. In fact, for Junk, he's allowed 1 earned run or fewer in 4 of his last 5 starts. But the one notwithstanding, he allowed 6 runs at Houston. But altogether, pretty good little run for him lately. 2-1 to Olson. Bounce fouled on the first baseline. Braves hammered Junk back in May. He gave up 8 runs on 8 hits over 5 innings. Mentioned it earlier, Austin Riley, Dominic Smith, both took him deep in that game. And they're both in the lineup tonight, batting 7th and 8th. Here's the 2-2 pitch to Matt Olson. High and away, 3 balls, 2 strikes. For Junk, he's moved around. 6th season in the big leagues. He's been with the Angels, the Brewers, the A's, and the Marlins. And he's making his 52nd Major League appearance. Has a career record of 12-13. 3-2, fought off foul by Olson. Matt, 2-for-7 in the series. And while he was hitless last night, he's still been crushing it of late. As he's slugging 602 with 6 doubles, 11 homers, 17 RBIs, and 23 runs scored since July 3rd. Pretty good month. 3-2, he cracks into deep right field, back at the wall, off the bricks. Around first base, heading for second. And just now getting to it is Esteri Ruiz. That took a big carom off the bricks in right field and rocketed by Javier Sanoja, who was trying to play it off the wall. And it's a 2-out double out of Matt Olson. That just about went through the wall.
1: Yeah, credit to Matt Olson. That could have been very dangerous. He was running hard out of the box, wasn't assuming the home run. Because if that ball had bounced right to Javier Sanoja, he would have been dead meat at second base if he was jogging at all. But yeah, loud double there. First contact. Braves hitter should be aggressive against Junk. I mentioned low walk rate, low whiff rate. He's going to be in the zone. So pick out your pitch and crush it.
0: See if Michael Harris can do the same. First pitch to Michael, bouncer to second base. That Kangaroos on two hops to Xavier Edwards. He's got it, throws to first base. That wraps up the bottom of the first inning. A two-out double by Olsen, but he's left stranded at second. We go to the top of the second inning, no score.
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0: End of the top of the second inning. No score. Braves and the Marlins in the final game of this series alongside Darren O'Day. And our producer-engineer, Jonathan Chadwick, Ben Ingram here with you. Overcast skies. In fact, the skies out beyond right, pretty gray. Hopefully that stays away from us. Looks like there's some rain in those clouds. Here's Xavier Edwards, and he takes a first pitch strike. Edwards has taken Martin Perez deep this season. That was down in Miami back in May. Lefty-righty matchup at the 0-1 pitch. Ball outside, 1-1. Telling you about Perez, in his 15th season in the big leagues, been an all-star once. And he's closing in on an upcoming milestone. Here's the 1-1 pitch on the way to Xavier Edwards. Edwards sends one deep down the left field line and a foul ball. Hooked it down over the sidewall along the left field line, 1-2. Martin's career record, 98 wins, 99 losses. And a 4.35 ERA. Don't you know he wants to get to 100 wins before 100 losses? He'd have to win his next two without losing in order to accomplish that. And if he beats the Marlins tonight, it'd be the first time he's beaten them since 2021. While he fared very well against them back in May, get a no decision. And it's been 5 years since he's beaten the Marlins. 1-2, a touch low with a changeup. 2-2 now on Edwards. Edwards, 2-for-5 in the series. 287 hitter. 2-2 pitch. Missed inside, 3-2. So while the Braves have taken the first two games in this series, the Marlins altogether have been playing a better brand of baseball for the last couple of weeks. Had a really rugged month of July. Had a 12-game losing skid in there. 3-2, fouled off down to our right. Marlins have still won 6 of their last 9 games since losing 12 in a row. However, they've scored 5 runs in those 3 losses total, and here in Atlanta, they've scored just 3 times. 3-2. Check swing didn't go, and the sinker missed high. So a leadoff walk in the second inning as Edwards is aboard.
1: Yeah, the Braves have won the season series 12 years in a row, and I think in some years that should have been assumed. The Marlins were a pretty bad ball club. That's a different story this season. This is a good Marlins ball club that at one point was very close to the Braves in the standings. And they've had some ups and downs, but this means something winning the season series this year.
0: Yeah, especially with another series left to be played against these guys in September. It's ball low and outside of Leo Jimenez. Good crowd on a Thursday night for Alan Jackson bobblehead night. 1-0 to Jimenez. That'll be swung on and missed. And they had Allen up on the video board prior to the game as he had a message for the fans here. Of course, out of Noonan, Georgia, big Braves fan, and his daughter throughout the first pitch. And folks happy to get their hands on that bobblehead. 1-1 pitch, ground ball to third. Riley pounces on it, sends it to second for one. Dubon to first, stretch off the bag by Olsen, and a double play. 5-4-3, very smooth. That's been another consistent element for the Braves' winning streak. When you're winning seven in a row, you're doing lots of things well, and the defense has been part of that.
1: Yeah, these guys have been on point in the infield, and they know to be ready tonight. Martin Perez producing a lot of ground balls in his last start when he went hitless into the seventh. 11 ground ball outs, zero flyouts. So they know they're going to get some action.
0: Man, they love playing behind him. There's Kyle Stowers. He shows bunt, pulls back, takes a called strike. For those fielders, getting a chance to play behind Elder one night and then Perez the very next night, they have to love those back-to-backs.
1: Yeah, certainly. Yeah, both guys working quick, throwing a lot of strikes. That's all you can ask for as a position player.
0: No score, top of the second. Two down for Kyle Stowers. He was batting second last night. He was batting leadoff in game one. That'll be chop foul, but a left-on-left matchup here, and that's dropped him down to six in the order. Nothing and two on Stowers. 0-2 pitch. And he tips it into the mitt for strike three. Used a changeup, takes care of Stowers, and he faces the minimum in the second. We go to the bottom of the second inning, no score.
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0: No score into the bottom of the second inning. Braves will be sitting up Dubon, Yastrzemski, and Smith, and taking on Jansen Junk. Alongside Darren O'Day, Ben Ingermeer with you. Dubon 2-for-6 in the series. Swings at the first pitch. Loops it down the right field line. In for a base hit. Hits the bag at first. Makes a big turn. He's going to go for it. Throw out a right field on the bag, and that's in time. Javier Sanoja in the corner and right. Fired a one-hopper to the bag. And Otto Lopez there with the tag. Walt Weiss holding his hand up and says, nope, we don't want to look at this. He was out. He aggressively went for second. Sanoja gloved it, spun and fired. And that's actually cut by Xavier Edwards. Edwards had the quick cut of it and went the short route there to Lopez. It's only about 15 feet from him. So that goes 9-4-6 on the putout. There's a ball outside.
1: Yeah, Sanoja won the Rawlings Gold Glove as utility guy last year. So Dubon looking in the mirror out there and right. You can put Sanoja anywhere and he plays really well. Got to that ball very quickly.
0: Yastrzemski takes a ball outside. 2-0. By the way, this is the Toyota Stolen Base Challenge inning. If the Braves still a base here in the bottom of the second, our contestant Nina Billick will win $2,650 in free marathon gas cards. You can enter the Toyota Stolen Base Challenge by visiting braves.com/stolen-base-challenge. 2-0 to Yastrzemski. He paints the inside corner with a fastball. We're telling you about Jansen Junk out of Federal Way, Washington. Played his college ball at Seattle University, and he was not the ace of staff there. 2-1 pitch. There's a called strike. The ace of staff when he was there was some guy named Tarek Skubal. Pretty good 1-2 punch for college ball, huh? They went Skubal and Junk as their top two pitchers, and then Junk, 22nd round draft choice of the Yankees in 17. That'll be popped up. Third base side, Leo Jimenez next to the bag. Makes a two-handed catch and two down. By the way, a light rain falling. We mentioned that there are some dark clouds down the right field line. Well, that's starting to move in. And if you were sitting high in the ballpark and looking out beyond right field over the battery, you'd see a lot of gloomy weather making its way across Atlanta. So hopefully it stays away from us. But there is a very light rain coming down at the moment. Two down for Dominic Smith. Takes a ball low. Dominic with a home run versus Jansen Junk earlier this season. Braves did not homer last night, but won the game 4-1. 1-0 pitch in for a called strike, 1-1.
1: Yeah, with both teams flying after tonight's game, probably the last thing they want is a rain delay.
0: Without a doubt. Marlins will be heading back home. Of course, the Braves heading to New York to see the Yankees over the weekend. 1-1 pitch over for a called strike. So a leadoff single by Dubon, but was caught trying to stretch it into a double. Then a pop out by Yastrzemski. 1-2 pitch. Dominic takes the ball outside. By the way, the original Louisiana hot sauce keeps the flavor bases loaded with three simple ingredients. Peppers, vinegar, and salt. And flavor that always hits is exactly why the original Louisiana hot sauce is the official hot sauce of the Atlanta Braves. That's Louisiana Hot. Buy you some. 2-2. It's going to be sliced into left at a base hit. Dominic Smith with a single. He takes a big turnaround first. He heads for second. Throw out of left field is in time. Well, it was Javier Sanoja throwing out Mauricio Dubon to begin the inning. And now Edberto Hernandez throwing out Dom Smith to end the second inning. Walt Weiss has his hand up to see if they want to replay it. They do not. And the Braves see the second inning come and go with two outs on the base paths. So we go to the top of the third inning, no score.
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0: Top of the third here at Truist Park. No score, Braves and the Marlins. Light rain falling. It'll be 7-8-9 coming up for Miami, Sanoja, Ruiz, and Navarrete. Martin Perez has faced the minimum to this point. Left-hander goes to work. Sanoja shows bunt, pulls back, takes a called strike. Yeah, dark, ominous clouds over the ballpark right now. Flags pick up out in right center, blowing towards the left field foul pole. 0-1 popped up. Back of first. Olsen retreats. So does Dubon. And in shallow right, Mauricio Dubon is there for the out, one down. Look, Mauricio's got about half a dozen gloves in his locker, and he can play about anywhere on the field. And if you ask him, where do you enjoy playing the most, he's going to tell you shortstop. Yep. But he's going to follow that up with, but I'm better at second base.
1: Yeah.
0: Now, he thinks he's the best there is, no matter where they put him.
1: He does.
0: And I love that about him.
1: That confidence makes him great. He's one of a kind around the league right now.
0: Mysterio Ruiz check swing, sends it foul.
1: Yeah, I remember earlier in the season, he played shortstop, third base, and left field in the course of maybe 5 days. And I said, are you as good at all three of them? He said, oh, yeah, yeah. And he told me shortstop's his favorite, and he goes, but look at second base. I'm the best. Check the numbers. I said, all right. I didn't check the numbers. I'm going to take his word for it.
0: Yeah, why not? A one swung on miss. And that's the thing. That's not embellished. He would say, yeah, check that out. I'm the best.
1: Yeah. Now that you can see the confidence. That's why he's so good with two strikes, two outs.
0: Yep.
1: You know, he loves playing baseball. Anywhere you put him, he looks like he plays there every day.
0: Absolutely love that about him. Here's the 0-2 pitch to Ruiz. Just missed the inside corner with a changeup. 1-2. Mystery Ruiz, 260 hitter. A lot of speed. He's got to keep him off the base paths. That's exactly what Perez does. Sinker painted for strike three. He goes down looking. Two very quick outs here in the third inning. Folks, get Wi-Fi so reliable, it never gets caught looking at one price for the next 5 years and same-day Wi-Fi. Xfinity, imagine that.
1: Yeah, beautiful sinker in to the right-handed batter. And you get these batters so worried about the changeup. They're looking away, away, away, and then you sneak that one heater in for the strikeout. Beautifully done.
0: Navarrete takes the ball a little bit low. Brian Navarrete, first time we've seen him in the series. He's a 143 hitting catcher. 1-0 pitch, a little tapper in front of the plate. Taken halfway between the plate and the mound by Perez, sends it over to first base. And he just whittles down the Marlins here in the third inning. A 1-2-3 frame, we go to the bottom of the third, no score.
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0: No score into the bottom of the third inning. Riley, Jarvis, and Baldwin coming up for the Braves. Alongside Darren O'Day and our producer-engineer Jonathan Chadwick, Ben Ingermere with you. Braves have three hits versus Jansen Junk, but no runs to show for it. One trip to the order for Perez versus the Marlins. Hasn't given up a hit yet. Three strikeouts and a walk. And here comes Austin Riley. He's been one of the hottest Braves lately. Has a five-game hit streak. And Riley has at least one extra base hit in four straight games. Seven for his last 14. Takes a ball up and in. One ball and no strikes. And if you look at his 18 games since the All-Star break, he's batting .303 with 13 RBIs. Very successful stretch for Austin. 1-0 is outside, 2-0, and one that he desperately needed.
1: Yeah, absolutely. He's been scuffling that first half. You know, not the hitter that we've come to expect, or he expects out of himself. So it's good to see him getting hot.
0: 2-0 lifted. Right side of the infield, foul ground. Kyle Stowers can't find it. Now does. Breaks for the ball and makes the catch. Well, he's looking right up into that very dark cloud that's hovering over the top of the ballpark. And lost it momentarily, but found it and one down. One more note on Riley. I love what Walt Weiss said before the game. He was talking about not just the hit streak, but how hard he's hitting the ball. And if you look at things lately, only James Wood has a higher average exit velocity than Austin Riley among the 258 hitters with at least 25 batted balls since the All-Star break. Jarvis takes the ball outside. So basically, for qualified hitters since the break, yep, James Wood is the only player in the National League hitting the ball harder than Riley.
1: Yeah, it's impressive company. We know how big and strong Wood is and how hard he hits it.
0: Jarvis takes the ball outside.
1: And I know right when he came out of the break, Riley was hitting balls extremely hard, but the launch angle was just a touch high. And it seems like he's figured that out. He's got that launch angle lowered a little more. He's hitting more line drives and lower fly balls.
0: 2-0 to Jarvis is outside. 3-0. Shouldn't come as a surprise that with his bat turning around, the Braves' offense has been a lot better. That and adding Ronald Acuna back to the fold. 3-0 over for a called strike. Those are two big additions, yeah, basically.
1: Yeah, absolutely. That's two talents that aren't available on the trade market if they're both right. Players like that aren't available at the deadline.
0: No score in the third. 3-1. Touches the outside corner for strike two. Boy, off in the distance, just south of the ballpark, lightning and a curtain of rain out there. Good thing we're not playing over there. Here's the 2-2, or rather the 3-2 pitch. It'll be fouled back. That looks like a water spout out of the sky. Three and two on Jarvis. Pitch on the way from Junk. It's fouled off into the seats along the third baseline. These Braves have won seven in a row. They've outscored their opponents 32-14 in that span. Out-homered them 11-5. And the Braves themselves have been doing a great job, especially lately, of keeping the ball in the ballpark from opposing batters. 3-2 pitch. Swung on, missed. Chased a high fastball that was out of the zone. First strikeout for Junk and two down. But we've been praising the starters, and here's the biggest number, I think, for all the numbers the team has accumulated across this seven-game winning streak. The starters over the last seven games have gone 5-0 with a 1.56 ERA. Super work by the starters. The Braves, a season-best 24 games over .500 entering the action tonight. Line drive up the middle. Just about took Junk with it. Base hit by Baldwin into center field. It's a two-out single.
1: Yeah, and we talk about it all the time when we're talking about starting pitching. It's the biggest factor of whether you're going to win that day or not is your starting pitcher. And when you string together starts like that, it helps everybody. You know, the quicker innings, these

0: Hitters aren't standing on their feet. You're throwing more innings out of the starter. The bullpen gets some rest. It just makes life easier when your starters are getting deep in games.
1: A chain reaction in the best possible way.
0: Yes.
1: Two down for Acuna. There's a ball inside. So if the Braves win tonight, they'd be 25 games over 500, which would mean a new high watermark for the season. The last time the Braves were 25 games over 500 was 2023. 1-0 pitch. Acuna takes the ball outside. Braves also entered the action tonight with an 8.5-game lead in the division. That's the largest lead the Braves have had in the division since June 9th, when they had a 9-game lead. 2-0 pitch at a high, towering fly ball, deep left field, to the wall, Ruiz, and he's going to collide with his left fielder, and it bounced over the wall! It's a home run! That's a two-run home run! Ronald doesn't know it yet! Now he takes off! Ruiz and Hernandez came together. It deflected off the defenders, went over the wall, and look at here. It's 2-0 Braves on the homer by Acuna. Unbelievable. Ronald celebrating around the base paths, his 10th homer of the year, and Ruiz and Hernandez have to be thoroughly embarrassed out there.
0: The old Canseco play. Didn't doink anybody on top of the head. But same effect. And it collided. It was in Hernandez's glove. And when Ruiz hit him, it just flew over the fence.
1: My goodness. Here's Matt Olson. Olson takes a ball outside. I mean, the ball was going to be caught. I mean, they're right at the wall. Hernandez running left. Ruiz running right. Right at the left center field wall. There's a ball low. And they both went up in the air at the same time. Collided, their gloves collided, and the ball hit the leather and bounced over. I can't believe that. Ronald couldn't either. He was stopped at first base. He didn't know what took place. There's a ball outside. And with that very unique home run, you'll save $100 on sets of Goodyear and Cooper tires tomorrow only, plus a free alignment and a free oil change at Tire Discounters. 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The Braves have hit 153 home runs this season. That's the most unique homer I've seen all year. 3-1 to Olson, inside ball four.
0: I've never witnessed one of those in person. I've seen some highlights of it, but that's like an own goal in soccer. That's a two-run swing, two-run mistake.
1: If you were playing a video game with your son, Dane, and that happened in the video game, you'd say, get rid of that game.
0: That's not fair.
1: That would never happen in a big league game. Meeting at the mound. Like you said, there have been balls that have hit off of gloves and went over, off of Jose Canseco's head and went over. One hit off of Joe Adele earlier this year and bounced over. But hitting off two gloves that are touching and bouncing over. I mean, the gloves were pressed up against each other. I think it hit both gloves. I feel like as the gloves were coming together, it hit both gloves and then went over.
0: And I can't believe they didn't hurt each other. The speed they were coming in at towards each other.
1: Well, they almost kissed each other. They collided face to face. Michael Harrison's at foul.
0: Almost got to first base there. Out left center field.
1: Oh, man. Michael Harrison's at foul. Folks by the dozens are making their way slowly up the aisles to the overhangs. There's rain all around us. And we are dry right now. It's a very light rain, but just looking off in the distance, it looks like a monsoon all around us. 2-0 Braves at the bottom of the third inning. Otuna Harris missed high. One ball, two strikes. The inning started 2-2 down. Then a single by Baldwin. Then the two-run homer by Acuna. And then a walk to Olson. Ground ball out to short. Glove by Lopez. Goes to second. Close play. But they say that he's out. So the force out at second into the bottom of the third inning. But an incredibly unique home run by Ronald Acuna. We go to the top of the fourth. 2-0 Braves.
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